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This past weekend, drummer-producer Brandon Commodore celebrated a new release. His This Is 40 EP brought us Lessons in the Water, featuring vocalist Ginger Commodore, together on the new record. 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This hour coming up, we're going to hear something from John Eugene Brown, some new music from vocalist Mina Moore, something from guitarist Mike Munson. I got music from Room 3, who are performing tomorrow night at the Dakota, new sounds from Zach Harris, the BZ3 organ trio, about to do some Chaka Khan in a moment here. We're going to hear another one from Brandon Commodore's new release. Again, it's called This Is 40. New EP features the tune Roots and Wings. 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

Guitarist Zach Harris and his new record, American Reckoning, brings us an extensive version of I Shall Be Released, a Bob Dylan song. The new record collects some of Zach's reimagined takes on American folk music through a jazz lens, featuring bassist Matt Peterson and drummer Lars Erik Larsen, along with guitarist Zach Harris on Jazz 88. The BZ3 Organ Trio, before that, they just dropped another single, the Chaka Khan and Rufus classic, Tell Me Something Good, their own take on that. They have another gig coming up at the Schooner Tavern. It's happening June 24th. Brandon Commodore started off the set with some new music and Roots and Wings from his latest EP. More music on the way from John Eugene Brown, Mina Moore, guitarist Mike Munson, and Room 3 have a gig tomorrow night. They're performing at the Dakota. I believe there's still some tickets left. Looks like show time's around 7 o'clock tomorrow. Opportunity to see Room 3 in that room. And we are going to hear Don't Forget to Breathe. This one's featuring Jada Lynn. It's Room 3 on Minnesota Jazz Tracks on Jazz 88.

0: The vocalist Mina Moore has returned with the new single. We've been playing the new record, Heavy Load. We heard the B-side there. That actually came out in the spring. The track When the Spirit Sings features Mina with guitarist Blair Krivnik, who's taken part quite a bit on the new record. First new music from Mina Moore since 2018. Great to hear some new stuff from her. Before that, John Eugene Brown checked in. From last year, we heard I Feel Fine. Guitarist Mike Munson brought some new music, title track to his latest Sometimes Not Always. And we started off the set with Room 3. Again, they're performing tomorrow night at the Dakota. Looking forward to hearing some new music from them this year. And certainly one of the more active groups in town. They'll be gigging all over the Twin Cities this summer. I promise you that. This is Minnesota Jazz Tracks. I am your host, Danny Sigelman. We're going to get into a little bit of a brass band vibe in this next set. Something from Selby Avenue Brass Band coming up right after this on Minnesota Jazz Tracks.
1: 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And if you're like me, you like to shake things up a little bit and throw a little spice into your jazz. I'm talking a little bit of funk, a little bit of soul, maybe some blues, maybe a little fusion. Then tune in Tuesday nights at 9 p.m. right here on KBEM for Jammin' Jazz, Jazz for the New Generation, with me, Michelle Zito.
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Quite a history now of brass bands in the Twin Cities. Certainly leading the movement, McNasty Brass Band performed the piece Duluth on Jazz 88. We heard from the Selby Avenue Brass Band before that, Down Home Blues, right here on Minnesota Jazz Tracks. We're going to stay in the brass band vibe as we head towards the top of the hour and the second hour of Minnesota Jazz Tracks on Jazz 88. Heavy Metal Brass Band are checking in with a Korn cover done brass band style. They're Falling Away From Me on Jazz 88.

0: It's the Jazz 88 Live Music Calendar for Monday, presented by Northrop Remodeling and Roofing. 6 p.m., Mumble and Drew's Old Fangled Orchestrators, White Squirrel Bar, St. Paul. 7 o'clock, Garah, Bratsky, Nichols, Berlin, Minneapolis. 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
1: It's listener-driven Jazz 88. Time for a quick roads and weather update. In the West Metro, you're going to see Highway 12 with heavy construction delays in Wayzata and Minnetonka due to MnDOT road work. In St. Paul, Shepherd Road is closed in both directions at Otto Avenue for road work. Cloudy skies tonight, looking at a low around 66 for the overnight. Sunny skies tomorrow, a high near 90 for Tuesday. 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

Percussionist composer Martin Dosh on Jazz 88, Minnesota Jazz Tracks tonight, celebrating summer, though we're not quite there yet, but some nice weather indeed. We heard Summertime Time from Martin Dosh. It's the second hour of Minnesota Jazz Tracks on Jazz 88. I'm your host, Danny Sigelman. Coming up, we're going to hear something from duo Charmin Michelle and Joel Shapira. Vintage sounds from Linda Peterson and Benny Weinbeck. New music on Minnesota Jazz Tracks tonight. The duo known as Chow Bello are joined by saxophonist Nelson Devereaux performing a familiar Getz and Gilberto tune. It's on Jazz 88.

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0: Guitarist Joel Shapira and vocalist Charmin Michelle have worked together quite a bit. Together, they brought you Blue Monk on Minnesota Jazz Tracks here on Jazz 88. We went back to 2015 and vocalist Linda Peterson. We heard You Gotta Be Somewhere from Linda. Pianist Benny Weinbeck in that set did Blue Amigo, started off with Ciao Bello, new music on Minnesota Jazz Tracks. Saxophonist Nelson Devereaux sitting in with the duo and their take on The Girl from Ipanema on Minnesota Jazz Tracks tonight. I'm your host, Danny Sigelman. We are going to turn things over to Phil Nussbaum and his Twin Cities Weekend feature, talking to City Councilor as they present liberation-oriented, modernistic pop music. You expect pop songs to relate to romance, but not so with City Councilor. Nikki talked to Phil Nussbaum about the inspiration for City Councilor's songs.
1: Well, I first started making a lot of music about stuff that was making me feel a lot. And it just so happened that a lot of my feelings weren't about a person that I had a crush on or a relationship that I was in, but rather the way that our government was impacting my life and my neighbors' lives. And I decided to start making songs about it to highlight the emotional impact that our government has on our lives every day.
2: Nikki, your song Wounds relates to a friend who came from Mexico, who ran a business in Minneapolis for many years, had a family, but a past misdemeanor finally caught up with him and he was deported.
1: It really highlighted to me how our system is not set up to keep our community stable or even to keep the lives of so many U.S. citizen children happy by having a family that's still together. I feel like so much of our discussion about immigration right now is in terms of what is legal or what is not legal, but not many people take a step back to see why we have the immigration system that we have in the first place and why so many people make the decisions that they have. If you're a person who grew up in Mexico and you wanted to bring one of your siblings here, you would have had to file about 20 years ago in order for them to immigrate here legally this year.
2: Why do you think they just don't make it easier?
1: I think that a big part of it is that people are scared. And there's also just a sort of lack of understanding of a common humanity.

0: We're speaking with Nikki of City Councilor. You addressed U.S. immigration issues in the song Wounds, but in the song Amendments, you see a threat to personal freedoms from attempts to call a U.S. Constitutional Convention. It would be the first Constitutional Convention since 1787, when the United States Constitution was drafted. You see these attempts as opening the door to fundamental changes to life in the U.S.
1: The people who are pushing this discussion, again, they want to focus on a few minor talking points, like balanced budget coming out of Congress, limitations on federal power. However, what gets missed in all of this promotion that they're doing about a Constitutional Convention is that they can't control what happens at the convention as soon as it's called. And so we are now at this kind of scary situation where if just a handful of additional states pass those resolutions, then we could be seeing the end to the right to control what happens to your body, the right to marry your spouse, down to some of the bedrock principles about separation of church and state, and so much more.
2: Power collectors and takers, danger decision makers, my neighbor's going hungry, now you wanna cut her ends, bug out. Sounds like a

0: Wives.
1: You write from the perspective of liberation movements, and some of them you have a personal connection with, and others you don't. Why is it your mission to serve as the voice for all of these movements?
2: Well, I don't know if I would want to take so much credit. I was mostly inspired just by my own personal experience finding, kind of discovering my gender identity, and recognizing how much I also connected with other people in that way. So when I was writing the song Both Neither, I had felt so much tension within the queer community, but then also in the community at large, where I felt like I was kind of in this no man's land, where I didn't feel like I fully belonged anywhere. After writing that song and talking with other queer and non-binary people, it became clear to me how that feeling is something that so many of us share, but so many people don't put it out there because it is such like a personal, sensitive thing that it can be scary to share it with people.

0: Nikki, quite obviously you write in a variety of genres, and your Cedar Cultural Center commission was a really big deal, allowing you more freedom in composing the music for your songs.
1: With the support from the Cedar Cultural Center through the Cedar commissions, I expanded and composed a whole new body of work for an 8-piece orchestra. And for that, I'm still drawing on a lot of contemporary pop mores, as well as some like classical elements or like orchestral pop tropes. But overall, I mean, my goal is just to make music that is lyrically driven, of course, something that's melodic, something that you can tap your foot to, something that gets stuck into your head, but hopefully something that's also unique enough to want you to come back to it.
0: Thanks very much to Nikki for participating in this interview. 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Phil Nussbaum speaking.
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More music from the Secret Stash record label. They're called Ace Box Shift. The tune, $100 El Dorado, new single from them. Vocalist Bruce Henry will be performing with his friend T. Michael Rambo. That's happening this coming Thursday night, June 11th at the Dakota. The Hands and Hearts for the Arts returns to the Dakota to lend a hand to T. Michael Rambo. Recently, Michael suffered a temporary health setback that has rendered him unable to work, and this is a benefit for a great and a pillar of our community, having performed at the Dakota and the Guthrie, the Penumbra Theater in Ordway. This promises to be a very heartwarming event and a true sign that the Minnesota music community holds up its own and continues to support one another. A lot of great performers on the bill Thursday night, including Kevin Kling, Tomasina Petras, Ashley Dubose, Amy K. Bryant, Johnny Brown, and many others performing Thursday at the Dakota. We're going to hear Bruce Henry sing. He's doing River Man on Minnesota Jazz Tracks on Jazz 88.

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0: A very active guitarist in the Twin Cities, David Feely, released a really fun EP, the Thunderground EP, recently. We heard Shred for the Common Man, something he knows quite a bit about. He's been performing with L.A. Buckner and Big Homie, and will also be part of the band Thursday at the Dakota, performing with Bruce Henry, benefit for the T. Michael Rambo Hands and Hearts for the Arts event at the Dakota Thursday. Also on that bill, Tomasina Petras, whom we heard singing with Kashimana. They did Don't Buy the Lie. She'll be there Thursday night, as will headliner Bruce Henry, who started off the set with Riverman. Great to see the Minnesota music community coming together for their own, as they'll do Thursday night at the Dakota. Your host, Danny Sigelman, coming together, bringing it to a wonderful conclusion tonight on Minnesota Jazz Tracks. Thanks so much for hanging out. We do Minnesota Jazz Tracks every Monday night, 7 to 9 p.m. here on Jazz 88. We will have Jazz at MPS coming up at 9 o'clock. Tonight's Jazz at MPS features student performers from Edison High School and their recent spring concert. Stay tuned for that. It's coming up here on Jazz 88. Have a great night.
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0: It's listener-driven Jazz 88, time for a quick roads and weather update. In the West Metro, you're going to see Highway 12 with heavy construction delays in Wayzata and Minnetonka due to MnDOT road work. In St. Paul, Shepherd Road is closed in both directions at Otto Avenue for road work. Cloudy skies tonight, looking at a low around 66 for the overnight. Sunny skies tomorrow, a high near 90 for Tuesday. Coming up for your Monday night on Jazz 88, we have Jazz at MPS starting at 9 o'clock, featuring student performers from Edison High School and their recent spring concert. At 10 o'clock, Judy Carmichael's Jazz Inspired, featuring vocalist Melinda Rose and pianist Frenchie Romero. 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
0: 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Tonight's music themes are Blues, The Decades, and Queen. We'll also hear the Advanced Drumline and Rock Band from the second night, performing music from video games and kids TV. 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
2: Make sure this works. Oh, hey, we have a song. Bonjour, welcome to our spring concert night number one, featuring our concert band, our jazz band, and our beginning drumline. Thank you so much for coming out tonight. Everyone doing okay? Oh, come on now. Everyone doing okay? I'm so excited. This is one of my favorite concerts of the year because everything you hear tonight, you see tonight, is student curated. They did the whole show. They came up with the ideas for props and effects, the music. They got to choose the music. Everything you see tonight is all student curated. So I think that's really cool. So let's give the students a round of applause. All right, so before the fun begins, we do want to be reminded that we are very honored to be on the stolen homelands of the Dakota people. That is very much a privilege for us to be here tonight and do the things like playing music for you all and sharing in some of the joy of that. For our EMT professionals, please feel free to leave your cell phones on in case of emergency. Everyone else, if you can put them on silent or turn them off, that'd be greatly appreciated. That way, all of our students up here don't get distracted and they put on the best show for you tonight. All right? You guys ready to get started?
3: Yeah.
2: Okay, great. Up in front of you is our jazz band. This consists of members from freshmen to seniors, so it's a mixed grade group. We meet twice a week in the morning from 7:20 until 8:20. Yeah, they're dedicated for sure. And so one thing that's really fun about this group is we do things like tours, we do things like go out and do different competitions and festivals and things like that. And these guys are slated to go on tour next year, but I'll tell you when they're all done. Yeah, great, okay. The theme they chose for tonight is the music from the rock band Queen. Yeah. Okay, so sit back, relax, and feel like you need to stand up and dance or move and groove or sing along with, you're more than welcome to. We're gonna start with our first song called Somebody to Love.
3: Thank you.

All right. Thanks, Nicholas. Throughout the evening, we're going to give away or recognize some students for their different achievements to go above and beyond, just being a part of the ensemble this evening. So we'll take a couple little moments here and there. The first people I want to recognize, and I don't know if they're all here, I know one of them this year. I had some amazing teacher's assistants this year. They were with me the entire year, and they actually helped me with a really amazing project I've always wanted to work on, and that is turning our practice rooms down the band room into mini recording studios. So we got a grant a couple years ago from VH1 for some music technology, and so we were able to start that process this year, and they were, no pun intended, instrumental in making sure that that happens and giving me direction and insight into how to make that happen and make those spaces more accessible for all students. So if Cooper or Rowan, or I know August is here, can you come forward and be recognized?

Thanks, August. All right, next up we have probably one of the more famous pieces from Queen, which is their rock opera, Bohemian Rhapsody. I feel the same way. Featuring quite a few members of our ensemble doing different solos. So we'll recognize them at the end.

0: you and Chip. Wasn't that pretty awesome? I love that. That's a good time. All right, we're going to do a little bit of a chop right here as vocalists are getting set up. We're going to recognize our seniors that are just in our jazz band program. One of the cool things about Edison is that we are an international baccalaureate school, which just means we do things a little bit differently, but so much better. And so students have an opportunity to do upper-level academics. Unfortunately, it doesn't fit for them to do concert band in their normal schedule, so a lot of them choose to come still be a part of an ensemble. And choose to do jazz band before school on Tuesdays and Thursdays. So these are students that are just in our jazz band program that are seniors that we'd like to recognize. First up, we'd like to recognize Alex. Yeah. I've been with Alex all 4 years, and it's been really fun to see him grow and develop and become this extremely amazing young person who speaks so eloquently. I could listen to him speak all day. It's really great. I love his stories. I never want to stop him. It's wonderful. So thank you, Alex, for all that you do. Next up, we have an unofficial saying in jazz band that started his freshman year. Always showing up on time, always being a great example for everyone, being an advocate for everyone when everyone was quiet. He'd be like, yeah, we need an extra rehearsal, or yeah, I think we're good. It's like, thanks, Joe. So, Joe, thank you for all that you've done. Thank you, Joe. All right, next up we have Sylvie. Sylvie joined us last year for jazz band as one of the vocalists, and she came in and she was really intimidated. I'm gonna say it, you were kind of scared. Yeah. And even the end of last year, you're like, I don't know what I'm gonna do. And I'm like, you got this. Oh, what is going on? Okay. And I just think that, you know, you've taken things and run with it. And you can do it, and you can do so much more. Just keep believing in yourself. All right, Anna started with us in this freshman year in concert band, playing trumpet. He's an amazing marcher, by the way. So he did trumpet with us. He helped really recharge our rock band program this freshman year. Really get that moving. Yeah. He has a band.
1: Yeah. Jazz is actually my scene. I just love it, and I love this group, but I actually play, you know, that heavy metal. I have my own band. It's called The Waiting Eschel. E-S-C-H-I-E-L. Spell it out, check it out.
0: All right, we got one more for you. Vocalist, you ready?
2: Yes.
0: All right, crazy little thing called Love.

All right, give it up one more time for your Ace of High School Jazz Band. All right, I'm going to get off the stage. In front of you is your Edison High School beginning drumline presenting their portion of the concert entitled Blue.

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1: 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We return to Edison High School and their Spring 2026 concert. Held over two nights, May 12th and May 14th, 2026. Tonight's theme, The Decades, has the Edison High School Jazz Band performing music from the Beatles. We hope you enjoy the rest of tonight's performance.
2: All right, and our students picked the theme of decades, so we're going to feature music from the 60s, the 70s, and the 80s. So we're going to start with the 60s, and we're going to start with the Beatles tune, She Loves You.

Hook up, Haley. Thank you. Ain't No Mountain High Enough, Cherry Bomb, and Come and Get Your Love. Thank you. So, all of those are you can find on the movie, but we just thought, that's just such a great chunk right there. We're just going to play that. So, this is your 70s decade. Thank you.

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0: Alright, is this thing on or what? Thank you, Alice, and thank you, SpongeBob. I want to say, Drumline, you guys did great, choir too.
1: Thank you.
0: Well, we have three songs for you guys, and the first one is called Cutting Corners.

Okay. This next one is called Whatever. This is the first song that the band ever wrote together. And you'll probably be able to tell, so here you go.

0: Judge the Broncos. That's great. All right, that concludes our show tonight. I'm so sorry. We would greatly appreciate that. So, again, thank you so much for coming out. Take care of yourselves and each other, and we'll see you again soon. Thanks so much. Bye.
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2: It's listener-driven Jazz 88, time for a quick roads and weather update. In the West Metro, you're going to see Highway 12 with heavy construction delays in Wayzata and Minnetonka due to MnDOT road work. In St. Paul, Shepherd Road is closed in both directions at Otto Avenue for road work. Cloudy skies tonight, looking at a low around 66 for the overnight. Sunny skies tomorrow, a high near 90 for Tuesday. Coming up, Judy Carmichael's Jazz Inspired, featuring vocalist Melinda Rose and pianist Frenchie Romero. 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
4: Longtime friends and musical collaborators, vocalist Melinda Rose and pianist Frenchie Romero first met in their teens during a weekly jam session in Miami, then stayed in touch with mutual support and encouragement as they continued studying and developing their individual creative visions. Now, after years of gigging and teaching together and on their own, they've joined forces on their first CD as a team, I'm On My Way, a collection of standards and originals. I spoke with Melinda and Frenchie about their music, their thoughts on having a long career in jazz, and what it's like for both to be jazz musicians in an army band. I'm Judy Carmichael, and this is Jazz Inspired. Here's Melinda Rose on vocal and Frenchie Romero on piano on Let's Call the Whole Thing Off from their CD, I'm On My Way.

0: old were you when you met? Because you've known each other so long.
1: We were probably 15. We were about sophomores in high school. And we didn't go to the same high schools, but we grew up just a couple blocks away from each other. And we would go to this local jam session on Wednesday nights, this amazing, like, family-owned restaurant that just are great. They still are great supporters of live music. And they would have this weekly jam session on Wednesdays. And then we both started going there as young little 15-year-olds, and the rest is history, you know?
0: It's fantastic. And it's fantastic for me coming up at a different time. I was thinking about this because a lot of jazz clubs weren't safe for me to go by myself, or if I did go by myself, I grew up in Los Angeles, nobody leave me alone because nobody believed that I was there as a 20-something to hear the music. So I'd be a series of men sitting down and I'd say, no, please leave. I'm here to hear the music. So the fact that you've had each other for so long, but you also had a place that you felt comfortable going in and sitting in and jamming is fantastic, because I know tons of men who started out that way. Mm-hmm. And that's so important. And I want you to speak to that, because that's how we learn our craft and get comfortable on stage. So,
2: yeah, absolutely. So, I mean, going there, most of the time I was the only girl if Frenchie wasn't there. And so vice versa. I mean, and we do very different things. So it was a little difficult to get up on that stage to find the opportunity. You know, you had to make friends with the people who ran the session, and then they would put you in. But it wasn't the same kind of thing where you're just sitting there and you just walk up. That didn't happen. But we were fortunate to have that place, because I think about it all the time. And later on in life, you know, I went away for school and came back. You know, I didn't study music, jazz music in college. I really didn't. I took some jazz lessons and had a small ensemble, but my jazz lessons were at the Fish House, hearing these amazing musicians, just absorbing all the information that they laid out every Wednesday night in this community setting. You know, some of the most killing players playing with, like, freshmen in high school. You know, that doesn't happen in a lot of places. And we were so fortunate to have that, because I think that's really where this love for this music grew.
0: What was your major in college then?
2: At first, it was jazz, and then I ended up switching schools, and I did my bachelor's in music education.
0: I think that can be a good thing, I have to tell you. I think from people I've talked to, people I've met, that we're taking lessons and learning in different ways, but she'll remain nameless, but people who listen to the show a lot will know who it is. She had just graduated from Manhattan School of Music, and she was telling me things like, they were telling her, don't stand that way. That's not how a jazz singer stands. So they kept changing everything that was authentic about her and how she wanted to put the music across, and saying that wasn't the way it's done, as if we're all the same. So, Frenchie, how about you?
1: I did study jazz piano performance, both in my undergrad and in my master's. My master's, I also had a secondary study in jazz pedagogy, which is just a bougie way of saying teaching. But so, you know, that sense, it was a little bit different than Melinda. But I'm a firm believer that a lot of the things you learn at a session, they don't teach in school. And, you know, it's super cliche and everybody says that, but it's very true. And, you know, I was blessed that being able to go to that session at a young age, you know, that's where my tune learning came into play, and just listening and just actually doing the thing in the moment versus, you know, writing a paper about it, you know, and that, that I think separated me and a lot of people that went to jam sessions while I was in college to the ones that were just in the practice room practicing for, I don't even know what, you know?

0: My guests, pianist Frenchy Romero and vocalist Melinda Rose, from their CD, I'm On My Way. I'm Judy Carmichael, and this is Jazz Inspired.
1: I know why I think the two of you have such a connection, and I'll tell you, but I'm curious what you felt the connection was, because what I was delighted by with this CD and then watching you on YouTube, watching some things, not only the obvious support and friendship, but you have, for me, not only a stylistic compatibility, which is usually what people are looking for, especially in jazz. Do we hear the time the same way? Do we feel it the same way? Have we been listening to the same things? But you have a similar vibe that you both create, a similar sense of humor, a similar, to my ears, just go for it. Don't matter if I fall off a cliff. I'm going for it, which I love. You both have a fearlessness that's really appealing to me, which was a big part of me wanting to have you on the show. So you're both nodding, which I like. So I'm not totally off base. I'm hearing what you're hearing. But I want each of you, Melinda, you start with what you, when you met each other, besides just the unspoken things that draw us to people, but what do you think makes you such a great pair?
2: Well, I think that, I mean, obviously the first part is just playing together for so long. Funny story, actually. You know, we were comrades in the jam session scene, but, you know, unfortunately, due to outside forces, she thought that I hated her, which was so far from the truth. You know, that's just unfortunate how that happened. And it wasn't until years later. I mean, we still played together and we still wrote together and all those things. But I really think it's just that this is a fun thing for us. And I think that people forget that, especially in jazz, when, you know, when everyone's trying to reinvent the wheel, which is amazing, which is why we have this broad spectrum of what jazz is. But I think that, you know, people forget that it's supposed to be a fun thing. You know, when you go to a gig, you're supposed to feel like, yeah, I'm excited. Like, and it's supposed to be fun for the audience too, not just for you both, whoever's on stage. And so I think that we, in our philosophy of music, we both agreed, you know, unsaid rule that this is, you know, if we mess up and the audience has a laugh, like that's part of this experience. It's not this like perfect thing that you wrap with a bow and hope that everybody enjoys. So I think that's just it. And I think that that confidence that we have in each other is just that we know that we don't want either of us to fail. This is not a competition. We want, you know, I want to uplift her with the way I sing, and she wants to uplift the way I sing with the way she plays. So I think that confidence of that we are here for each other. It really changes what happens on stage. And I think we just like it. And I know people have a tough relationship with this music sometimes, but we just like it. And we just want everybody around us to like it too. So whether that be like funny or sad, or we're just on the same page about that.
1: And that's what the audience wants. They come for a good time. Yeah. And they want to know that you're having fun and that you have control of it, even if you do fall off a cliff. I think they want to know that that's going to happen. How about you, Frenchy?
3: Yeah, I mean, I think because we started so young, we obviously did not sound great when we were 15 years old. You know, we were both pretty bad. We learned, you know, parallel to each other, and we both grew together. And at that time, we still had that like fearless mentality and approach to playing this music. There were obviously more mistakes back then, but like it was still like, let's go for it on both ends. And I think we both recognized that we had those characteristics. And so, you know, as years went by and we started becoming better musicians, our friendship started becoming tighter. So not only did our music grow, but also just our relationship, the way we know each other, you know, understand each other, all that stuff, all that translates in the music and on the bandstand. And so I think all those, you know, things were like, you know, a culmination of just like it's just like a force, and it made this beautiful like friendship and musicianship and everything that I love. That's why I love to play with her, you know, and I know the feelings are mutual. So And so, yeah, so I think it was just that that growth together developed what we have now. Had it been the other way around, I was better, she was worse, vice versa. Or even we started at a later age, I don't think we would have reached where we are today.

0: My guests, vocalist Melinda Rose and pianist Frenchy Romero, on the title track from their CD, I'm On My Way. I'm Judy Carmichael, and this is Jazz Inspired. Melinda, I have to say the biggest surprise of a musical choice, because I ask everybody to give me their five top inspirations, which we now know is also your cat, and which is great. It's great. Everybody wants in on the act. And it's a very hard ask of people, which is why one of the reasons I do it, I love it, is that people have to really think, if I'm only giving musicians five things to choose, you're really thinking, what inspires me? You gave me Ray Bolger. Now, I have to say that I'm an old movie fan. Huge, huge inspiration for me. Like, if people ask me my five, Fred Astaire would be in there, because when I was a little kid, I watched all those movies on TV. You have, if I only had a brain, you have to talk about why you chose this track. I was just delighted. I read it twice and thought, does she really mean this? Which is fantastic. I mean, Judy Garland is in there, but if people chose Judy Garland, they would have a lot of other choices besides a duet with Roy Bolger. So take it away. I'm riveted with what your answer is going to be.
1: Yeah, so growing up, you know, I don't come from a family of musicians or anything like that, but there were a few movies that we always sat and watched as a family, and one of them was The Wizard of Oz, the original Willy Wonka, and Rodgers and Hammerstein Cinderella. Those were just movies that my mom loved and that we used to always watch together. So no matter what was going on, if it came on or if the DVD was on, we would sit and we would watch it. And first of all, Harold Arlen is just such a wonderful writer of a great American songbook music. And it's just one of the fondest memories I have of music as a child, which I feel like was my introduction to the Great American Songbook, that I wouldn't really really realize over 10 years until over almost 15 years later. It's just a fun song. It's a beautiful melody. It's fun and it's accessible and digestible, especially for someone who, you know, I didn't know anything about this music. I just really enjoyed the musical, of course. Who doesn't love The Wizard of Oz? And so for me, it was just nostalgic, but also in the music that I like to write and I like to sing, that melody, that song just embodies so much of those characteristics. Just a fun visual with or without the movie, a bouncy exterior, just all of those things to, you know, really create this space for people who know the musical or not to know that music.
2: What would you do with a brain if you had one?
3: Do? Why, if I had a brain,
4: I could while away the hours, conferring with the flowers, consulting with the rain. And my head, I'd be scratching while my thoughts were busy hatching if I only had a brain. I'd unravel every riddle for any individual in trouble or in pain.
2: With the thoughts you'd be thinking, you could be a

before, and then I'd sit and think some more. I would not be just a nubbin, my head all full of stuffin', my heart all full of pain. I would dance and be merry, life would be a ding-a-dairy if I only had a brain.

0: Teddy Wilson on the Harold Arlen tune, Between the Devil and the Deep Blue Sea. I'm Judy Carmichael, and this is Jazz Inspired. I'm talking with longtime friends, musical collaborators, and fellow Harold Arlen fans, pianist Frenchie Romero and vocalist Melinda Rose, about their CD, I'm On My Way. One of my favorites on the CD is Melinda's original, Don't Come Back. I love Don't Come Back.
1: Oh, man, we've all felt that.
0: But I want to know how you, writing the music and the lyrics, how you go about that process.
2: When I'm thinking about all of these tunes that I wrote, the melody with the words always comes first. So some of these tunes I wrote while I was still waitressing. I used to also work as a waitress at the Fish House where we would play jams sessions. And I would just be, you know, working and it might just come to me and I would write it down on my waitressing pad, the kind of the lyrics, but they always came together. Mostly because, you know, when, as I'm singing music, especially jazz music, and I don't mean songbook tunes, I mean jazz tunes, you know, written by jazz musicians. You can tell when the lyrics were kind of added later. You can tell when the lyrics didn't come, like, you know, it was an instrumental tune and, you know, people wanted to sing it. And so they wrote lyrics and it works, but you could just tell. And I always want the, what's happening in the melody to influence what's happening in the lyrics, in some way. So for me, the melody and the lyrics always came together. And I would just write a version of something that I had already heard. I feel like, you know, they sound like songbook tunes and that was my goal. And then I had some help with the chord changes. I would kind of write bare bones, you know, just like kind of root movements. And then I had friends and especially Frenchie with these music that we put on the album, kind of revamp some of those chords. But Don't Come Back specifically, I wrote because I had looked at all the music that I had written and some of that music did not make it on this album. And I was like, you know what? I've done everything kind of in the same key, kind of same movement, even though they feel different. I was like, okay, I'm going to give myself rules. It's going to be a minor tune. It's going to move it to a different, it's going to be in a different key, even though it's not really, but it's going to be in a different key. And it's also going to change time. And it's going to be a hate song because I hadn't written any hate songs.

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0: 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My guests are vocalist Melinda Rose and pianist Frenchie Romero. So Frenchie, number one, I have to tell you, you have the best name. I want to be called Frenchie. From now on, I want to be Frenchie Carmichael. It's just
1: that,
0: such a
1: that
0: good,
1: works.
0: It does work, doesn't it? I may start using it. Just, I know nicknames are supposed to come from your friend. You're not supposed to tell people, call me Frenchie, but I might have to break that rule. But
1: nowadays, I think you can.
0: Yeah, I can. Is that okay?
1: Yeah.
0: That's great. I want to talk about some of your influences. And you gave me, I don't know how to pronounce it. Is it Bebo Valdez?
1: Mm-hmm.
0: Yeah. Talk about this track. I was dancing around the house. I loved it.
1: So, I come from a Cuban background. Both my parents were born in Cuba, and grandparents and lineage from all the way down, all Cuban. And so growing up, I do come from a musical background family. My dad's a bass player. My grandpa plays guitar, sings, and the list goes on and on. And so, but nobody jazz, just everything was Cuban music, salsa music. And so growing up as a kid, Bebo Valdez specifically, I remember, I would go to my grandparents' house and my grandpa had this, it was a burnt CD. It wasn't even an actual CD. And he just had grabbed like a Sharpie and wrote Bebo on it. And, it wasn't that CD specifically that I put in the inspo list, but, it was of him and I would get to his house and I'd be like, can we listen to the CD? And he didn't have a CD player. We would just put it in the DVD player on the TV, and then the image of just like a CD would pop up on the screen and we would just sit there on the couch and I'd listen to this whole Bebo album of like him playing solo piano, old, beautiful, beautiful, just like authentic folklore Cuban music, and so that's how obviously my love for my heritage and the love for the music that comes from, my heritage grew. And then this album specifically, it's Bebo and his son Chucho Valdez duo piano, which, growing up, I played with my dad. And so that album always kind of like resonated with me because it was father, son, father, daughter, And so, and the music is obviously incredible. And so I was just like, I think Bebo does such a great job at, which is the father, keeping, his pure, just like, it's Cuba. Like, you listen to him and that's like, you picture Cuba. And then Chucho, he still has all of that, but, he's younger. He explored with jazz, Latin jazz. He played with Irakere, got a little bit more of like the modern sounds. And it's just like, for me, like, it was like a beautiful, just like, oh, this is like a combination of jazz and what I like and old Cuban music, what I grew up with in one. And that's kind of how that one came about. But I burned that Juntos Para Siempre album like crazy.

0: I'm Judy Carmichael, and this is Jazz Inspired. I'm talking with my guests, vocalist Melinda Rose and pianist Frenchy Romero, about their CD, I'm On My Way, and their take on the classic tune, Once Upon a Summertime.
1: So Melinda actually came up to me with this tune. I'm pretty sure it was like a Blossom Dearie recording that she showed me, which I loved. I mean, I love Blossom. And, you know, we had started like brainstorming what we wanted on the album. And I'm, you know, like, as I already mentioned, like I'm super into like my Cuban music and all that stuff. Melinda's Puerto Rican. And so I was like, what if we like did this tune, but did something different to it to kind of like represent who we really are, you know, and kind of get a little taste of that on the album, because we didn't have anything like that. And so we came up with the idea of translating it from English, well, originally French to English, and then English to Spanish, which my grandma and a couple of Melinda's students from, you know, where she used to teach, helped translate it, and we got the lyrics out. And then I was like, all right, feel-wise, like, I want to, like, do something, like, authentic, not like this quasi-Latin music thing that, like, everybody wants to do, you know? And so, you know, I thought, like, let's do, like, a cha-cha-cha kind thing, and then it just didn't stick to I wouldn't say it's an authentic cha-cha-cha, but it kind of was, that was the vibe we were going for. And that's how it came out.

0: If It's Magic. This was a beautiful, beautiful version. I teared up. I was really touched by your rendition of this. So, Melinda.
1: Sure. So when we were looking at music for the album, we just really wanted to pick music that we had already been playing and kind of working on. And this was a song that, obviously, I love Stevie Wonder, but I actually didn't know. And I think actually my friend Leah was listening to Stevie Wonder. She was listening to Never Dreamed in Summer. And I learned that song. And then I kind of went down the Stevie Wonder rabbit hole. And I found this tune and I showed it to Frenchie. And we just started learning it and playing it. A lot of this music, we just started learning and playing, not with the intention for the album, but just because it was nice. And so we started playing this tune and Frenchie, you know, put it into fingers instead of strings. And it wasn't one that we thought was going to be like the forefront of the album. It was one that we thought was, you know, kind of dabbled in a different space from where we had been, like the whole kind of center of the album was. But it was different, and I feel like that's like a thing. You have to put a Stevie Wonder song in your jazz album. So yeah, we just started playing it, and you know, at first I was like, how are we going to make it different? How are we going to change it for the Jazz Police? You know, how are we going to do our own thing? And then as we kept playing it, we were just like, this is already perfect. The message is beautiful. The melody, the way he sings the melody, the way the music is played, it's already too good. Like, so, and I had listened also to it. I was like, you know, let me see what people have done. So I listened to a lot of arrangements of this song, and I just felt, I think this is the best way to go. Let's just play this song and play it with our whole hearts and play it beautifully.

0: just making sure we dress in style, posing pictures with a smile, keeping danger from a child.
1: I'm Judy Carmichael, and this is Jazz Inspired. I'm talking with my guests, vocalist Melinda Rose and pianist Frenchie Romero. Frenchie sent me one of her favorite Oscar Peterson recordings. Believe it or not, not a lot of people have talked about Oscar Peterson.
2: I mean, that's kind of crazy that not a lot of people have talked to you about Oscar, but that's my biggest influence, you know, since day one. You know, I think he's accessible as a 15-year-old learning how to play jazz, and now as a 29-year-old continuing to learn how to play jazz, and down the line and down the line, you know, I'll be 80 years old still learning from Oscar, you know. And I think, yeah, the one thing is, like, you listen to him and everybody could understand him, whether you know jazz or you don't know jazz. And then obviously the more into jazz you get, then you listen to him and you're like, oh my God, this guy is like really, really incredible as a pianist. He's an incredible pianist. He plays the mess out of the instrument. I love swinging, you know, and nobody swings harder than OP. And so he's been my go-to guy, whether I want to feel inspired, whether I want to do a transcription, whether I just want to sit back and relax. Like, he's just my go-to guy.

0: I Do It All Again. This is another track I loved. Really touched me.
1: Okay, so that's so funny. So these, Don't Come Back and I Do It All Again, they came together. So I wrote them both at the same time. I think on the same day, I was preparing for my master's recital. And it was all about, my master's thesis was writing the American Songbook. It was all about my influences to the Great American Songbook. And it was also a song that I had written kind of forcing myself to get away from what all my other music sounded like. So this one, I had a lot of help with my old director, Chip McNeil at the University of Illinois. He was a saxophone teacher, but he was also the head of the department. And I was taking lessons with him. Kind of a unique experience. I never took vocal lessons at U of I, only like studied with bass players, with piano players, etc. And so I really wanted to do something different, a verse that was different than I had written. And then the lyrics came from this kind of experience where, you know, it happened and you have this story. And even though it ended the way it did, you would still go back and do it again. And just give yourself another try and kind of right your wrongs that occurred in that relationship. But it's so, it's interesting because when I was forcing myself to get out of the box, I feel like in a way I forced myself out with that story because there's nobody that I would go back to and do it again with. So even in so it's not, they weren't all bad. They weren't all bad, but just in the sense that that doesn't even exist. So it was funny that in every way, and I didn't realize it till later that it was just a sad story that I wanted to tell, you know, it's my job. But even then I just forced myself out of the box with the changes, with everything, with the style of writing everything. And I wrote the tune backwards. I wrote the ending, and then I wrote the beginning.
0: It's a beautiful sentiment, though, and it's very emotional. I loved it. I loved it. That all-

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1: Want to live their lives as jazz musicians. I was curious how their choice to be in the Army Band fit into that plan.
2: The Army Band is something that I had been interested in for a long time. So back when I was in high school, I took one or two lessons with Lisa Ann Lyons, who was at the University of Miami at the time. She was an Air Force veteran. And so she was kind of the person who introduced me to the Army Bands and as an option. So I met with my first recruiter in high school, actually. But I decided, you know, I wanted to go to school. I didn't want to join right away. And I wasn't, heart set on it, but I knew it was always there. And so Lisa Ann actually introduced me to Alexis Cole, who you mentioned, who's now a great friend. And that's kind of how I learned more about it. And then I took my first audition at the end of my bachelor's degree for the Benny Havens Band out in West Point, New York. I didn't get the job. So I went to grad school. And then halfway in between grad school, I participated in the Ella Fitzgerald International Jazz Vocal Competition out here in DC. And my judges were Darden Purcell, Alexis Cole, and Sarah Jones, who have strong military ties. So I was so fortunate to win first place. And I kept in touch with all of them. And they reached out to me a year later for the audition for the Airmen of Note. It was down to two of us. I didn't get the job. So I went back to Miami. I was, COVID happened, teaching. And then the U.S. Army Blues posted that they are, for the first time ever, looking for a vocalist. They've never had a vocalist before. So they put out a big cattle call, and they invited nine of us to audition. It was a rigorous audition. I ultimately won the job. So back last, not this March 2023 is when I won the job. But I was teaching, so I didn't leave until August 2023, got here October 2023. So now it's been a little over a year since I've been here, and it's just wonderful. I'm the only singer for 18-piece big band. They write for me. We work together picking music. I really have free reign to pick the music that I like to sing and that I enjoy, and we purchase it or, have it commissioned. And it's just a great job. We've traveled all over the United States this year, performing at jazz festivals, including Puerto Rico, and just representing the country in this way has just been a dream. It's really, really wonderful. So, yeah, I'm happy.
1: No, it's fantastic. And how long are you there? Do you sign up for a certain amount of time?
2: Yes. Yeah, so your contract is 4 years. And then in 3 years, they'll ask you if you want to re-enlist. And then if you re-enlist, your new contract starts at the beginning of that fourth year. And usually people do like 20 years. That's like when you can retire and you get your pension and all that good stuff. But people leave before then. But as of now, unless I win the lottery or, win a million Grammys, I'm going to stay.
1: It's a good gig. It's a good gig.
2: A great gig. It's a great gig.
1: And I love you talking about the fact that you didn't just win all these things. I think people think that a lot. They don't look at this all as a process or that overused word journey, but it is your life. And you do these things and you don't give up and you have a plan and you keep going. So how about you, Frenchie? How did you? Well, I know because I've read your press, so I know how you got the original idea, but our listeners don't. So talk about how you came to this.
3: So mine was a little bit different. It was always kind of something I knew about, as a musician, it's always the military bands it's a good place to be, because you got financial stability and you get to play music. I wouldn't say it was something I was always like looking out for and, like trying to find every single audition available as they were coming, in previous years, the way that Melinda was. But in the past like 4 years, I moved back to Miami for COVID and I was working like a dog. I was, teaching three adjunct positions at different universities, gigging four or five times a night, four or five times a week. And yeah, no, not a night. Although sometimes I would have two, three gigs a day,
1: I've done those gigs.
3: there was like, I think it was like 2 years straight where my average monthly gig count was like 30 gigs.
1: Well, that's impressive.
3: It was great practice, all these gigs.

0: It was great practice and all that stuff. But in the last year and a half or so, you know, shortly before like Melinda got the Army job, you know, I was starting to get burnt out, and, you know, I'm getting older. I'm not old, but I am starting to like want to enter the next phase of my life, which is, you know, family and all that stuff. And I was just trying to think like, man, this life is not sustainable. Financially, it wasn't great. I had no time for anything. I was work, work, work, work. And so then this position opened up in the Army, and, you know, I was never like, oh no, I'm anti-Army. It's just, you know, or military band, but it just wasn't a thing that had come about. And so when, you know, this position opened up, I was like, hey, is this crazy? Like, I think I might apply. 'Cause it's not the, you know, in the blues, it's not a jazz position per se. You know, I'm the pianist for what's called the downrange band. And it goes from pop to R&B to rock to, I play some jazz, you know. So, you know, my audition was like, I had to show every single side of my playing. I had to play classical music. You know, they really wanted somebody versatile. And so it forced me, you know, in hindsight, I'm kind of glad, you know, I went for it, because it forced me to navigate different parts of my playing that I don't think I would have had I not, you know, applied for this and, you know, later on won the position. So yeah, so for me, it's relatively new. I won the job back in April of 2024, so just about 8 months ago. And I left to basic training in August. So it was a similar timeline to Melinda, just a year later. Got out of basic training this past October. And I've been here in DC for 2.5 months now. And it's so far so good.
1: And you wound up in the same spot, which is great.
0: And we live 5 minutes away from each other, which is crazy.
1: Fantastic. Yeah. It's fantastic. Well, I love you talking about this, because I think people, well, definitely our listeners don't know much about the music business. Everybody thinks they do, but you talking about working that much, I know that musicians, when I said that good for you, but I know how little gigs pay. So you're forced to play that much. It isn't like you're playing a great concert that's paying tons of money that you get to practice all week, and then there's that prime gig on Friday and Saturday, and then the next you have a few days off. So it can just be an endless treadmill. So, but it's great you both talking about it, because I don't think a lot of musicians even know that this is an option, that this is something that you can do.
2: And what's great about it is, like you said, you know, playing those couple concerts, getting paid lots of money, is like, now our job is to play those concerts. It's salaried, you know, sound, everything. It's like a full professional setup. And we have the freedom to still do those concerts. So we just opened for Monty Alexander 2 nights ago at Blues Alley on New Year's Eve. And we got paid a nice little chunk of change and had a great show and had fun on New Year. So what's nice is that you still have that, you know, depending on where you are and what band, but, you know, you still have that freedom to continue to take that kind of work and still make some extra money.
1: Well, I can't thank you both enough. I love the CD, everything that you do. Your whole attitude is so refreshing and lovely. Thank you so much for doing this. I really appreciate it. It's been lots of fun. I love the CD.
2: Thank you so much, Judy, for having us. Yeah,
1: absolutely. You've been listening to my conversation with Frenchie Romero and Melinda Rose. I hope you'll join me next time when I talk with another creative person about how jazz inspires their life and work. I'm Judy Carmichael, the host and producer of Jazz Inspired. My production engineer is Curtis Hydoff. 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Our opening music was Airmail Special, and the mid-break music is a smooth one from my CD, High on Fats and Other Stuff. The closing music is Old Fashioned Love from my CD Trio. I'm on piano with Mike Casham on sax and Chris Flory on guitar. 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

0: Question. When someone refers to the A-pillar on the car, do you know what that is? It's the part that holds the roof to the rest of the vehicle. These pillars hold the windshield in place as well. Sometimes, when you pull up to an intersection, the pillar can create a blind spot that can hide a person who's walking. They can even hide another car. To avoid a crash, be sure to shift in your seat to see around it. MnDOT says doing so will keep everyone safe on the roads.
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2: It's listener-driven Jazz 88. Time for a quick roads and weather update. In the West Metro, you're going to see Highway 12 with heavy construction delays in Wayzata and Minnetonka due to MnDOT road work. In St. Paul, Shepherd Road is closed in both directions at Otto Avenue for road work. Cloudy skies tonight, looking at a low around 66 for the overnight. Sunny skies tomorrow, a high near 90 for Tuesday. Thanks for spending your Monday night with us here at Jazz 88.
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Pianist, composer, arranger Yumi Lee from her recording Introspection. We heard her composition Gimmick. Thank you so much for joining me. You're with D. Alexander. This is Jazz.

Leslie Buechelman and Jeremy Kahn from Tonight at Noon, Explorations into Music of Leonard Bernstein and Charles Mingus. And we heard Duke Ellington's Sound of Love composition by Charles Mingus. And before that, we heard from Mr. Bill Frisell from his recording, Four. And he's supported by Gregory Tardy, Jonathan Blake, and Gerald Clayton. And we heard his composition, Look Out for Hope. Let's continue with John Coltrane and Don Cherry from the Avant-Garde, The Blessing. Don Cherry trumpet, Coltrane soprano, Charlie Hayden bass, Ed Blackwell drums.

Miss Betty Carter stating a fact, something big is going to happen from Inside Betty Carter. And right before that, Doug Karn from Revelation with Fatherhood. You're with D. Alexander. This is Jazz.

yeah, the genius of Ray Charles. Singing Standards, Making Whoopee, a live performance. Right before that, we heard from the Alvin Queen Trio from the Night Train to Copenhagen with I Got It Bad and That Ain't Good. Here's James Whiteman on piano along with Harvey S. Bass, Alvester Garnett on drums from Sonic Realities. Let's take a listen to September Song.

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0: Educator, guitarist, composer Mr. Scott Hesse from his recording and the title track on Calligram Records, Intention, recorded live in front of an audience at Pro Musica. Special thanks to Mr. Ken Christensen for recording, documenting this concert. And he's supported by Clark Summers on bass and Dana Hall on drums and cymbals. Thank you so much for joining me during this hour of music. I've had a wonderful time sharing it with you. Hope you've had a great time as well. Please don't forget to share this music with your children because they are listening. We got to pass the baton on to them. You know what I mean? Until we are together again, please take care of yourself. If you have any questions or comments, you may reach out to us by email at jazznetwork@wfmt.com. We look forward to hearing from you. Very interested in your comments. Live every minute, put yourself in it. This is your life. You're with D. Alexander, and this is Jazz.
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Educator, composer, trumpeter, Mr. Marcus Carroll. From his recording, The Ancestors Call, we heard Generational Response. Thank you so much for joining me. You're with D. Alexander. Great music in store for you. Glad you decided to tune in. So let's hang out and have a great time. This is Jazz.

Billie Holiday sounds so good on that recording. From the actual recording entitled Blue Moon, she's singing the title track. She sounds so good. And right before that, we heard from Jason Marshall from New Beginnings with a Mingus composition, Peggy's Blue Skylight. I don't know why I have Peggy Sue on the brain. Let's continue with this phenomenal music with Roxy Coss from Disparate Parts. Let's listen to the composition, The Spirit.

Celebrating 100 years of the lady with that phenomenal voice, Miss Sarah Vaughan, her centennial from It's a Man's World, I'm Just Wild About Harry. And before that, we heard from Ethan Iverson, the title track from his recording, Technically Acceptable. You've heard it right here with me, Dee Alexander. This is Jazz. And before that, we heard from Ethan Iverson, the title track from his recording, Technically Acceptable. You've heard it right here with me, Dee Alexander. This is Jazz. Acceptable. You've heard it right here with me, Dee Alexander. This is Jazz.

That's Charlie Apicella and Iron City Meet the Griots Speak from the recording Destiny Calling. We heard the composition Sparks. And before that, Sean Mason from the Southern Suite with his composition Final Voyage. Let's continue with Alan Harris from Kate's Soul Food. Autumn has found you.

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Charlton Singleton from his recording Crossroads. He's on trumpet, and we heard the composition On the Avenue. Thank you so much for joining me during this hour of music. Hope you've enjoyed it. Until we are together again, please take care. Your D. Alexander, this is Jazz.

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It's Makaya McCraven from Deciphering the Message on Blue Note, Autumn in New York. You with D. Alexander, this is Jazz.

Oh, yes, Billy Valentine and the absolute universal truth. We heard the composition, My People, Hold On. If you ever have an opportunity to see this gentleman in a concert setting, he's unbelievable. Wonderful personality and just a talent beyond compare. You owe it to yourself. If he's ever in your town, check out Billy Valentine. Right before that, we heard from Butcher Brown from hashtag King Butcher with Tidal Wave. Let's continue with Marquise Hill from his meditation tape. Good morning.

Christian McBride from New John, Walking Funny. And before that, we heard from Miss Dara Tucker from Dreams of Waking, Music for a Better World, You Haven't Done Nothing. And you've heard this music right here with me, D. Alexander, and this is Jazz.

Michelle and Degale Cello from Ventriloquism with Waterfalls. And right before that, we heard from Christopher McBride with his composition Lady D from his recording Ramon. Let's continue with Nicholas Payton from Drip with The Backward Step.

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Magic, and Melody Dietchen, her homage to Sting, Shape of My Heart. And you've heard it right here with me, Dee Alexander, and this is Jazz.

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Two great masters playing so very well together there. The late, great McCoy Tyner on piano and the late, great Stefan Grappelli on violin with I Didn't Know What Time It Was, the classic tune from Rodgers and Hart. That's from the recording on the Milestone label from Stefan and McCoy, simply called One on One. Hello and welcome. Always a pleasure to have you with us. Dave Schwann here, and you're listening to the great American music we call jazz. A couple trios for you up next. The first, led by drummer Jeff Hamilton. Tamir Hendelman is the pianist. John Hamar on bass. The title cut to their CD called Catch Me If You Can.

Bill Evans and the Trio from 1961, and Nardis, the tune by Miles Davis from the album Explorations, with Bill at the piano, Scott LaFaro on bass, and Paul Moshian on drums. And before that, Jeff Hamilton and his trio, Tamir Hendelman piano with John Hamar on bass, Jeff Hamilton drums, with Catch Me If You Can, that's the title cut, written by the pianist, Tamir Hendelman. And you're listening to Jazz with Dave Schwann. Here are two pianists, Eric Reed and Cyrus Chestnut, with Desron Douglas on bass, Willie Jones III on drums, from a set at Dizzy's Club Coca-Cola in March of 2009. All the Things You Are.

Two great friends and two great pianists, Eric Reed and Cyrus Chestnut, together at Dizzy's Club Coca-Cola back in March of 2009 with All the Things You Are. That's Ron Douglas on bass and Willie Jones III on drums. This is from a great CD called Plenty Swing, Plenty Soul. And you're listening to Jazz with Dave Juan. A lot more jazz to come. We hope you can stay with us. Thanks for listening.

Charlie Byrd from back in 1960 and Taking a Chance on Love. Oscar Peterson up next from the legendary series of recordings he did in the 1960s with a trio and solo called Exclusively for My Friends. They were first issued on the MPS label, which stood for Most Perfect Sound, and later on Verve repackaged them in a four-volume set. We're going to hear something from the volume four, which was Oscar Peterson, solo piano, and what a solo. On Perdido.

I'll let you catch your breath. Oscar Peterson from Exclusively for My Friends. Those friends being me and you. And, of course, the great tune Perdido, closely associated with Duke Ellington and his orchestra. Oscar Peterson from 1968. That is from Volume 4 of Exclusively for My Friends. Well worth having in your collection, indeed. Dave Schwann here. Thank you, as always, for joining us. Oscar Peterson, of course, one of the greatest pianistic masters, and composed also. Here is something by another piano master, Kenny Barron. His tune called Spirit Song, done by Gerald Beckett on flute.

Gerald Beckett from his recording Mood, and Kenny Barron's Spirit Song, Gerald on flute with Ruben Salcedo on alto sax, Steve McQuarrie piano with Carl Herder on bass, Greg German drums, and additional percussion, congas played by Vincent De Jesus. You're listening to Jazz with Dave Schwann. We heard Willie Jones III, the drummer, a little earlier with Eric Reed and Cyrus Chestnut. Here's Willie as a leader from his recording My Point Is, and the tune by Buster Williams, the bassist in this group, Christina.

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1: Morris Cutts on My Point Is. We'll pick things up a bit with organist Brian Charette from his recording Once and Future, his tune called Latin from Manhattan.

Brian Charette from his recording Once and Future and Latin from Manhattan. Brian on organ, Will Bernard guitar, Steve Fittick drums. We thank you so much for joining us this hour and hope you enjoyed all the great American music we call jazz. Dave Schwann finishing up with Paul Shaw and his quintet from their recording Moment of Clarity and Showdown.

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Some classic stuff from a classic era in jazz. Hank Mobley with Take Your Pick, going back to November of 1960, one of the innumerable classic sessions for Blue Note Records. Hank Mobley on tenor, Freddie Hubbard on trumpet, Wynton Kelly piano, Paul Chambers bass, and Art Blakey on drums with Take Your Pick, originally out on the album Roll Call. We took it from a compilation called The Best of Hank Mobley, The Blue Note Years. Hi, how you doing? Dave Schwann here. Thank you so much for joining us, and thank you for the support of the great American music we call jazz. Tenor saxophonist James Clay up next with two special guests, David Fathead Newman on tenor and the late great Roy Hargrove on trumpet. This is from the recording Cookin' at the Continental. And a Horace Silver tune, Sister Sadie.

James Clay on tenor, David Fathead Newman on tenor, Roy Hargrove trumpet, Kirk Lightsey piano, Christian McBride bass, and Winard Harper on drums. All getting together for Sister Sadie, Horace Silver's classic tune. That is from the recording Cookin' at the Continental from James Clay. You're listening to Jazz with Dave Schwann. Up next, a guitar trio. Howard Alden on guitar with Frank Tate on bass and Keith Copeland on drums. This is from their recording Mysterioso, of course the tune by Thelonious Monk. But we're going to hear the opening cut, also by Thelonious Monk. We See.

My favorite piece of music by Lee Morgan, Sayora, and played so wonderfully there by Alan Broadbent and his trio. Alan at the piano, Brian Bromberg bass, Joe LaBarbera on drums. That's from their recording, You and the Night and the Music. And before that, guitarist Howard Alden and his trio, Frank Tate on bass and Keith Copeland on drums, with Thelonious Monk's We See from their recording, Mysterioso. We have a lot more great music ahead. The great American music we call jazz. Dave Schwann here. Thank you for joining us. We hope you can stay with us for a lot of great things to come.

A foggy day in London town, George and Ira Gershwin's classic tune, done there by the Count Basie Orchestra. Carmen Bradford out front on vocals, Frank Foster conducting. This was one of the first recordings the band did after the Count's death. It's called Long Live the Chief. And the Jazz at Lincoln Center Orchestra up next. Under the direction and inspiration of Wynton Marsalis, of course, this is from their recording called Handful of Keys, which was recorded in their 2016-17 concert season at Frederick P. Rose Hall in New York, inviting a number of distinguished pianists and composers to play some great music. The soloist on this occasion, actually two, pianist Isaiah Thompson and alto saxophonist Sherman Irby, part of the sax section of the band. Here is Lulu's Back in Town.

0: Isaiah Thompson.
1: The Jazz at Lincoln Center Orchestra with Isaiah Thompson, piano soloist, also Sherman Irby on alto sax with Lulu's Back in Town. And that's from one of many live recordings done by the Jazz at Lincoln Center Orchestra called Handful of Keys. Here's Sherman Irby with his own group, Organomics, from their recording Organ Starter. A change of pace here with a tune called Leap of Faith.

How soulful is that? Leap of Faith by Sherman Irby. We heard Sherman on alto, Fred McFarlane on organ, Saul Rubin on guitar, Willie Jones III on drums. That's from the recording called Organ Starter, Sherman Irby and Organomics. 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

John Leslie Montgomery, better known as Wes Montgomery, of course, and the tune called So Do It. That's from a recording session done in Los Angeles in October of 1960 for the album Moving Along. Wes certainly moving right along on guitar there. James Clay on tenor sax. We heard James a little while ago with his own group. Victor Feldman is here on piano. Sam Jones on bass. Lewis Hayes on drums. Some people there that Wes played with during his all-too-brief career. And before that, Sherman Irby with his group Organomics from their recording called Organ Starter and the beautiful tune called Leap of Faith. We thank you so much for joining us this hour and hope you enjoyed all the great American music we call jazz. Dave Schwann finishing up with Doug Webb from his recording Fast Friends and Dig, Dug.

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That's the group known as the Uptown Jazz Tentet. 10 players, a decktet, actually. It's from the recording called What's Next? The tune is called Pursue, written by a trombonist in the group, Willie Applewhite. We heard Willie soloing. Also, Andrew Gutauskas, soloing on soprano sax. The Uptown Jazz Tentet, getting us started this hour. Good way to do so, also. Hello there, and welcome on in. Dave Schwann with you. You're listening to the great American music we call jazz. And we thank you so much for listening and for your support of this great music. Stay with us. A pleasure to have you aboard, and a pleasure to bring you Joey Alexander from his recording Eclipse. Reuben Rogers is on bass here with Eric Harlan on drums for John Coltrane's Moments Notice.

Joey Alexander with music by John Coltrane, Moment's Notice. It's from the recording Eclipse, an appropriate name for this recording as it was done during the solar eclipse in August of 2017. Joey Alexander piano with Reuben Rogers on bass, Eric Harlan the drummer, and a guest tenor sax player on several cuts on Eclipse, Joshua Redman. You're listening to Jazz with Dave Schwann and the Jeff Hamilton Trio from their recording Catch Me If You Can. Here is La Pina.

a trio that works so very well together, led by drummer Jeff Hamilton. The tune is called La Pina, and it's from the trio's recording Catch Me If You Can, with Jeff on drums, Tamir Hendelman piano, and John Hamar on bass. You can always expect Jeff Hamilton and company to come up with something terrific. Here's someone else that comes up with something terrific each and every time. Alto saxophonist Corey Weeds.

That's Corey Weeds from his recording Day by Day and The Shining Sea. Corey on alto, David Hazeltine piano, Ken Lister bass, and Jesse Cahill on drums. You're listening to Jazz with Dave Schwann, for which we thank you, and we hope you can stay with us for a lot of great music ahead.

That's Mitchell Foreman from his recording Perspectives and his piece of music called A Dog's Life in tribute to his dog, Phoebe. Tenor saxophonist Joel Fram is up next with his quartet featuring Kurt Rosenwinkel on guitar, Joe Martin on bass, Otis Brown III on drums, from sets done at Small's Jazz Club in Greenwich Village in New York in February and March of 2011. Here's Charlie Parker's Steeplechase.

That's the Joel Fram Quartet, live at Smalls in Greenwich Village. Sets done in February and March of 2011. Joel out front on tenor sax, Kurt Rosenwinkel on guitar, Joe Martin bass, and Otis Brown III on drums with Charlie Parker's Steeplechase from the CD simply called the Joel Fram Quartet, live at Smalls. You're listening to Jazz with Dave Schwann. We have two piano masters up next, who joined together in the late 1980s and went on tour and had a lot of fun doing so. It was great to see them in concert. I'm talking about Ramsey Lewis and Billy Taylor. And about the time they were on that tour, they came out with a recording called We Meet Again, featuring music by some truly great people. Duke Ellington, John Lewis, Billy Taylor himself, Bill Evans, and this person, Oscar Peterson. Here is Oscar Peterson's Nigerian Marketplace.

the piano mastery and artistry of two great friends, Ramsey Lewis and Billy Taylor. That's from their recording We Meet Again, Oscar Peterson's Nigerian Marketplace. Just one example, as we mentioned before we played this cut, of the terrific music, the lineup on this recording, starting out with Duke Ellington's I'm Just a Lucky So-and-So, John Lewis's Django, and beautiful renditions of Quiet Now by Denny Zeitlin and Waltz for Debbie by Bill Evans. We hope you like what you hear. Jazz is the name of the game here. My name is Dave Schwann. And up next, the Pete McGinnis Jazz Orchestra, from their recording Along for the Ride and Nat Adderley's classic tune, Jive Samba.

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The Pete McGinnis Jazz Orchestra with Jive Samba, Matt Adderley's classic tune. Pete arranging that for his own band and included on the CD, Along for the Ride. Soloing on trombone, Matt Haviland. Matt, by the way, has his own ensemble out, a nice recording with a lot of great tunes on it called Something to Say. And Dave Reichenberg soloing on baritone sax on Jive Samba. And before that, always a pleasure to bring these two gentlemen to the fore, Ramsey Lewis and Billy Taylor from their recording We Meet Again and Nigerian Marketplace. We thank you so much for joining us this hour and hope you enjoyed all the great American music we call jazz. Dave Schwann finishing up with Gabriel Mark Hasselbeck from his recording Mid-Century Modern, Volume 2, and Horace Silver's Sister Sadie.

0: No need for the blues when you've got the afternoon cruise. Hey, it's Yancey, and I've got all sorts of jazzy sounds for your weekday wind down. Tune in Monday through Thursday from 3 to 7 p.m., and we get started at 2:30 on Fridays with traffic on the 10s. 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

Saxophonist Russell Height from his debut album titled Go Forth. That was, of course, Night and Day. Sean Giddens was the pianist, Brian Hagler on bass, and Daniel Dufour, the drummer. It opens this hour of jazz for us. Hi, I'm John Hill. I'll be your host.

Music from an album by saxophonist Jeff Coffin. Only the Horizon is the name of the collection. Yelly Geechee, the name of that song. Fusing the traditional West African rhythms of the Yelly Ensemble and the Gullah Geechee of South Carolina, with the addition of Keb Moe playing the resonator guitar there. Jeff Coffin on sax, tambourine, and melodica, with Nate Smith on drums, Victor Kraus on bass, harmonium from Ryoko Suzuki, and Ibrahima Ibro Duabate played the kinkini, dun-dun, djembe, and samban instruments. The Gullah Geechee musicians there were vocalists Gracie Gatson, Rosa Murray, and Joseph Murray, as well as vocals and hand claps from Corinthian Doctor, Chelsea Nona Green, and Shay Rollison, Quentin E. Baxter playing big drum, tambourine, washboard, and additional hand claps. Saxophonist Jeff Coffin from his album Only the Horizon. Opening the set, a very interesting composition from Dr. Yusef Lateef. A long time ago, the name of that song, Yusef Lateef playing flute, bamboo flute, Chinese globular flute, as well as the Chinese Buddhist flute, a kulintang, in addition to Chinese cymbals. A well-rounded collection of instruments from Dr. Yusef Lateef. Cecil McBee, the great Cecil McBee on acoustic bass, with the equally renowned Chuck Rainey on the Fender bass. Ray Barreto played conga, with Roy Brooks playing shofar and Chinese gong. Indian bells from Hugh Lawson. Timbales from Bernard Purdy, backing vocals from The Sweet Inspirations. Yusef Lateef, originally from an album called The Diverse Yusef Lateef, but it's also found on the Yusef Lateef anthology titled Every Village Has a Song, with extensive notes from Bob Blumenthal, as well as an introduction from one of my predecessors here on the Jazz Network, the inimitable Bob Parloka, who writes that producer Joel Dorn has produced an anthology that is every late-night jazz DJ's dream. We're listening to jazz. I'm John Hill. Recorded in the Bohemian Caverns, the Ramsey Lewis Trio with The Caves.

drummer Alvin Queen, the Alvin Queen Trio, with Carlton Holmes at the piano, Danton Bowler on bass. That was a Cedar Walton tune called Bleecker Street Theme. The Alvin Queen Trio, the album titled Feeling Good, preceded by saxophonist Joe Henderson, the song Perfrancing, a Miles Davis tune written for Miles' wife at the time, Frances Davis. Joe Henderson with guitarist John Schofield, bassist Dave Holland, and drummer Al Foster. And Bye Bye Blackbird opened that set, performed by vocalist Alexis Cole and the Taipei Jazz Orchestra. The album is called Jazz Republic, and the story goes that the conductor of the orchestra here, Gene Aitken, Dr. Gene Aitken, who lives in Taiwan, was working on a project with the founder of the Taipei Jazz Orchestra, Chin Yu Jimmy Lee, and they were introduced to the music of Alexis Cole. The rest is history. Bye Bye Blackbird from Alexis Cole with the Taipei Jazz Orchestra, the album Jazz Republic. We're listening to jazz. I'm John Hill.

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Vibraphonist Warren Wolf from his album History of the Vibraphone with Roy Ayers' Vibrations. Alex Brown on Fender Rhodes, the bassist Vincente Archer, and drummer Carol C.V. Daschle III. History of the Vibraphone, Warren Wolf playing tunes from many of your favorite vibraphonists. Preceded by Ben Sidran, the album called Rainmaker, that was Victime de la Mode, recorded in Paris, this album. Ben Sidran and Vincent Herring leading the band Something Else, the album Soul Jazz, the tune Roy Hargrove's Groove, Strasbourg, Saint-Denis, featuring Jeremy Pelt on trumpet. Paul Bollenbach was the guitarist. I'm John Hill. Thanks for joining me for Jazz This Hour. I'll see you later. 'Twas Duke Ellington recorded Bud Powell in Paris.

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4: BBC News with Emily Thomas. Lebanese media say Israel has carried out new airstrikes on the southern city of Tyre. The IDF also appears to have attacked targets close to the Israeli border. It comes less than a day after Iran and Israel agreed a pause in fighting. Tehran made clear that a cessation of Israeli attacks on Lebanon was key to a truce. More details from Yoland Nell in Jerusalem.
5: There have been various Israeli political and defence officials coming out strongly resisting what they're calling attempts to change the equation, to basically link the fighting with Iran-backed Hezbollah in Lebanon to the wider regional conflict and the attempts to get a ceasefire between the US and Israel and Iran. Of course, Iran has been making that link repeatedly, saying that there must be a peace deal that covers the whole region. And so on the ground, it seems Israel is trying to make this point in terms of the military operations it's continuing to carry out in southern Lebanon, despite the fact that just one day ago, Iran threatened harsh and devastating strikes if Israel continued attacking Lebanon in general.
4: Reports from western Afghanistan say Taliban forces have opened fire on people protesting against the detention of several women for allegedly failing to comply with strict religious dress codes. A doctor at a hospital in the city of Herat told the BBC three injured people had been brought in. Our global affairs correspondent Anbarasan Etarajan has more details.
6: Since seizing power in 2021, the Taliban rulers in Afghanistan have imposed restrictions on women, including a dress code, based on their strict interpretation of Islamic law. Women must be completely covered when they leave home, including a face covering. Residents in Herat said the women were detained by the Taliban's morality police for allegedly not wearing the body cloaking chador. The Taliban-run information ministry said there was nothing unusual in Herat, and that the dress code was a divine command.
4: Beijing has accused the United States of suppressing Chinese companies after Washington placed firms, including the commerce giant Alibaba and the electric car maker BYD, on a list of those with alleged links to China's military. Nick Marsh reports.
7: The Chinese embassy in Washington has told the BBC that this is a case of the Americans overstretching the concept of national security. They said it was totally unfair, so it's being condemned. I don't think it's going to be terrible for these companies' commercial prospects. They mainly operate in the domestic market. They're doing very well, obviously, more broadly in Asia. But in the long term, the strategic competition between the US and China, really focused on tech and AI, that is going to define this relationship for the years and decades to come.
4: World news from the BBC.
1: From the Jazz 88 newsroom, I'm Peter Solomon. Good morning. Voters across Maine, Nevada, South Carolina, and North Dakota head to the polls for another day of primary elections. But much of the political world will be focused on Maine's high-stakes U.S. Senate contest. The results don't seem to be in question. Neither Republican incumbent Senator Susan Collins, nor Democratic challenger Graham Platner faces serious opposition for their particular party's nomination. However, today marks a big moment for Platner, the embattled veteran and oyster farmer who's fighting to rebuild his credibility in a campaign rocked by controversy. Elsewhere, President Trump's clout within his party will be tested in South Carolina and Nevada, where he's endorsed his favorite candidates. Republican-led U.S. House Committee is accusing Minnesota leaders of failing to act on warnings about fraud in federally funded social service programs. The 205-page report alleges Governor Walz and Attorney General Keith Ellison were aware of concerns dating back to 2019 and failed to stop payments to suspicious providers. The report also claims some state employees who raised red flags faced retaliation. House Oversight Committee Chair James Comer is urging the White House task force to eliminate fraud to review Minnesota's social service programs. Walz's office dismissed the report, calling the committee, quote, a joke, close quote, while Ellison's office said the findings contain inaccuracies and misrepresent the Attorney General's authority over state agencies and payment decisions. The Minnesota Pollution Control Agency has issued an air quality alert for the Twin Cities and central Minnesota due to elevated ozone levels. The alert is in effect from noon until 9 p.m. today and includes the Twin Cities Metro, St. Cloud, and the Prairie Island and Mille Lacs tribal nations. Forecasters say sunny skies, warm temperatures, and low humidity will create conditions favorable for ground-level ozone to build during the afternoon. Air quality is expected to reach the orange category on the air quality index. That's considered unhealthy for sensitive groups, including children, older adults, people with asthma or COPD, and anyone spending extended periods exercising or working outdoors. In sports, in Major League Baseball, the Twins kick off a series against the Detroit Tigers at Comerica Park in Detroit today at 5:40. In other team news, Minnesota traded for Arizona Diamondbacks reliever Taylor Rashi yesterday. In women's basketball, the Lynx host the Dallas Wings at Target Center tonight at 7. The Lynx are coming off an 88-68 home win over the Seattle Storm on Saturday.
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1: Coming up in just a moment, music of Boogie Woogie master Albert Ammons. We'll hear his take on W.C. Handy's St. Louis Blues. Here's a look at your Twin Cities forecast. It's going to be quite hot today. Sunny skies, a high of 90 degrees. Showers and thunderstorms expected overnight with a low of 72. Tomorrow, showers and thunderstorms again and highs around 91. The heat index making it feel like 95, and we could get wind gusts up to 25 miles an hour as well. Right now, foggy and misty at 70 degrees in the Twin Cities. We'll hear from Bob Urich with First Alert Traffic in 3 minutes. I'm Peter Solomon for Jazz 88.

0: Recordings that featured Albert Ammons and Meat Lux Lewis at the Hotel Sherman in the late 1930s, and that was W.C. Handy's St. Louis Blues. I'm Peter Solomon. It's the morning show on 88.5 Minnesota's Jazz Station. Coming up in just a moment, a recording featuring Ben Webster live at the Renaissance Club in Hollywood in 1960, accompanied by guitarist Jim Hall, pianist Jimmy Rolls, Red Mitchell on bass, and drummer Frank Butler, and we'll hear that combo performing Juan Tiesel's Caravan. First, it's time to get a look at traffic. It's time to begin our live drive time reports on the 10s, direct from the Minnesota Department of Transportation's Freeway Nerve Center, the RTMC. Bob Urich is at the Regional Transportation Management Center in Roseville with First Alert Traffic. Good morning, Bob.
1: Good morning. We're dealing with fog and with hazy conditions right now. We're watching in the West Metro, East 394 at Winnetka. It's a two-vehicle crash. They've got the shoulder on the right side currently blocked. St. Paul, northbound 35E at Maryland. A disabled vehicle there is over on the right shoulder. Already seeing buildup of traffic on northbound 52 in St. Paul. This is on the Lafayette Freeway Bridge. The sunrise today was at 5:26. Live from the RTMC, it's Jazz 88 traffic.

0: One-time star saxophonist with Duke Ellington's orchestra, Ben Webster, with a stellar rhythm section accompanying him. Pianist Jimmy Rolls, Red Mitchell on bass, Frank Butler drums, plus guitarist Jim Hall, and that was Juan Tiesel's tune, Caravan. I'm Peter Solomon. It's the morning show. Ava Cortez and saxophonist Jimmy Green, right after First Alert Traffic on Jazz 88.
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3: Yeah, we're starting in Woodbury. West 94 at Radio Drive got a crash. It's over on the right shoulder. Looks like two vehicles involved in the West Metro. East 394 at Winnetka, two vehicles involved in a crash there. They are off to the right. In St. Paul, this is northbound 35E at Maryland. A stalled vehicle there is blocking the shoulder. We've got fog and we've got haze that motorists are dealing with in some parts of the metro. Sunrise today was at 5:26. Live from the RTMC, it's Jazz 88 traffic.

0: some uplifting kind of gospel-oriented music from saxophonist Jimmy Green. The album is called As We Are Now. It came out just a couple years ago, and the tune opening the album is the one we just heard, Praises, with Aaron Goldberg on piano, Shedrick Mitchell playing Hammond B3 organ, Desron Douglas on bass, Jonathan Barber on drums as well. Just before that, Eva Cortez with Hijas del Maíz. I'm Peter Solomon. Coming up, we'll hear an interesting project from a musician who was around the Twin Cities. I don't know if he still is. Back in 2019, a piece called Ferry to Tunis with a group of Twin Cities musicians, including J.T. Bates and Chris Bates and Jim Anton. And we'll hear that right after First Alert Traffic here on Jazz 88.
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0: Turning to the news, Israel has launched airstrikes on the Lebanese city of Tyre despite Iran's warnings of strong retaliation. Former Arcadia, California Mayor Eileen Wang has pleaded guilty to being an illegal agent of the Chinese government. Senator Amy Klobuchar is rolling out a new housing affordability plan she says would put Minnesota back on track to build 100,000 new homes. And in minor league baseball, the Saints begin a six-game series against the Toledo Mudhens at Fifth Third Field tonight at 6:05. More on these stories in our next full newscast at 7. In the Twin Cities forecast, the MPCA has issued an air quality alert for our area from noon until 9 p.m., including the Twin Cities Metro, St. Cloud, and the Prairie Island and Mille Lacs Tribal Nations. There's going to be an air quality alert affecting sensitive individuals, those young children and folks who have issues with breathing like asthma, and people just working outdoors or exercising should be careful. Looking at the forecast otherwise, today cloudy, turning sunny, very hot, a high of 90 degrees. Showers and thunderstorms moving in tonight. Expect a low only around 72. And then tomorrow, another hot day with lots of showers and thunderstorms possible and potentially strong winds as well, up to 25 miles an hour. Wednesday's high 91. Right now it's foggy and 70. Let's check on traffic with Bob Urich at the RTMC.
2: We are experiencing that fog and haze. We're watching in the West Metro, East 394 at Winnetka. It's a two-vehicle crash. It's over on that right side in Woodbury. West 94 at Radio Drive got a crash there off to the right. Maple Grove, we've got slowdowns. Eastbound 94 starting at 610. They will continue till you get to the Fish Lake Interchange. In St. Paul, northbound 52 over the Lafayette Bridge. The backup's here starting at Plato Boulevard. 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
0: Much has been written about the origins of the banjo and some of the instruments that led to the modern banjo from Africa. Bella Fleck traveled to Africa. There's a whole documentary about that. Twin Cities musician Michael Rossetto is a banjo player with kind of global influences manifesting in his music. We're going to listen to a selection from his album called Intermodal Blues on Shifting Paradigm Music, and this is called Ferry to Tunis on Listener Driven Jazz 88.

0: a charismatic and inventive musician based here in the Twin Cities, Obi Original, with his group, The Black Atlantics, Egwu Amala there. And by the way, Obi Original and The Black Atlantics are just one of the local ensembles participating in the upcoming Twin Cities Jazz Festival, and they're also playing as part of the music on the Courtiel Midday Concert Series at the Landmark Center in downtown St. Paul come June 25th, if you don't get a chance to see them at the Jazz Festival. Coming up in just a moment, classic sounds from Clifford Brown, a sextet date with saxophonist Gigi Grice, tenor player Charlie Rouse, pianist John Lewis, Percy Heath on bass, and drummer Art Blakey. We'll hear a Quincy Jones chart called Whalebait right after First Alert Traffic on Jazz 88.
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2: We've got delays on eastbound 94 coming out of Rogers. They begin at Brockton Lane, and those will continue on and off until you get to the Fish Lake Interchange in St. Paul. Northbound 52 over the Lafayette Bridge, we've got slowdowns there starting at Plato Boulevard in Woodbury. It's a crash. Westbound 94 at Radio Drive, the crash over on the right shoulder. Looks like traffic is running below the posted speed limit, getting through that crash zone. In the West Metro, East 394 at Winnetka, crash there has now been cleared. The sunrise today was at 5:26. Live from the RTMC, it's Jazz 88 Traffic.

0: Inara George, a singer who's done pop and indie projects. Sometimes her work is described as having tropicalia elements, and certainly there's a jazz strain running through. Certainly evokes Billie Holiday, the kind of lilt to her voice. She's going to be at the Dakota on Wednesday, and you can find more about that performance at dakotacooks.com. This tune called New Blues is one from a recent release called Songs of Douglas and Littell from Inara George. I'm Peter Solomon. It's The Morning Show. Coming up, we'll hear classic mid-60s sounds from Joe Henderson's album Mode for Joe, with trumpeter Lee Morgan, Curtis Fuller on trombone, and Bobby Hutcherson on vibes. That's next on Jazz 88.
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2: We've got fog and haze we're dealing with on the roadways. We're watching in Maple Grove, eastbound 94. We've got slowdowns here between 610 and the Fish Lake Interchange at Woodbury. This is westbound 94 at Radio Drive. Crash there has just been cleared just a couple seconds ago. They cleared that one. So the lanes and the shoulders are now open. We're looking in Minneapolis. This is southbound 94. We've got delays starting at Plymouth Avenue, and those continue till you get to 35W. Elsewhere on the system, we're watching at St. Paul. This is westbound 94. Slowdowns here are starting at Highway 61. And those continue till you get to 35E. And then we're looking in Burnsville, northbound 35W. The trouble starts here at the Burnsville split. Those delays continue till you get to Highway 13. Live from the RTMC, it's Jazz 88 traffic.

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0: Stevie Wonder's Sunshine of My Life, as performed by guitarist Joe Pass. And that set was really dominated by Joe Henderson. Caribbean Fire Dance from the album Mode for Joe from the mid-60s on Blue Note. Lee Morgan and Bobby Hutcherson, Curtis Fuller, Ron Carter, Joe Chambers on that recording too. I'm Peter Solomon. Let's head to the RTMC for the latest on traffic.
1: Looking at a crash in Blaine, this is eastbound 10 at County Road J. Crash here has vehicles on the left and on the right shoulders. St. Paul, northbound 35E, this is at Maryland. Got a stalled vehicle there, it's over on the right shoulder. Seeing some slowdowns as you head into Minneapolis. Northbound 35W, the backups here begin at Lake Street and continue till you get to I-94. Eastbound 394, seeing slowdowns starting as you head towards Minneapolis. East 394, starting at Highway 100. Is where those delays begin. Live from the RTMC, it's Jazz 88 Traffic.
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2: BBC News with Emily Thomas. Taliban forces in western Afghanistan have reportedly opened fire on protesters demonstrating against the detention of women accused of violating the regime's strict Islamic dress codes. Sources say two people have been killed. Our global affairs correspondent, Anbarasan Etarajan, has more details.
3: Since seizing power in 2021, the Taliban rulers in Afghanistan have imposed restrictions on women, including a dress code based on their strict interpretation of Islamic law. Women must be completely covered when they leave home, including a face covering. Residents in Herat said the women were detained by the Taliban's morality police for allegedly not wearing the body cloaking chador. The Taliban-run information ministry said there was nothing unusual in Herat and that the dress code was a divine command.
2: Lebanese media say Israel has carried out new airstrikes on the southern city of Tyre. It comes only hours after the Israeli military had urged residents to leave the area ahead of possible attacks. Thousands fled the city, heading north. Our correspondent Lina Sinjab is in Beirut.
4: The south of Lebanon seems to be falling out of any equation and any diplomacy because the attacks, the evacuation orders, the airstrikes are almost non-stop on a daily basis in the south. Some days are escalated, some days are less than before. But the government put out a statement yesterday saying that since the ceasefire, Israel had hit Lebanon over 3,500 times during the course of the ceasefire. And the south had the majority of these strikes and continues to have.
2: A United Nations report says Palestinian civilians in Gaza and the West Bank are suffering severe violence on all sides. The UN's Independent International Commission of Inquiry describes how in Gaza, civilians are trapped between what they call the mass atrocities of Israeli forces and the predatory, fear-based rule of Hamas. Alex Murdoch from the UN Children's Agency says young people are being affected the most.
5: The conditions in Gaza are absolutely dire. First of all, children are still being killed. Just this weekend, seven children were killed in the Gaza Strip by Israeli fire. And we know that some of those children were simply playing football in the street. We also know that families are crammed into makeshift shelters among the rubble next to solid waste. We've spoken to parents who have told us heartbreakingly that they don't feel they can do the thing that is most innate to them, which is to protect their children, simply because the conditions are not allowing them to.
2: Beijing has accused the United States of suppressing Chinese companies after Washington placed several major firms on a list of those with alleged links to China's military. Among the newest additions is the e-commerce giant Alibaba. BBC News.
0: From the Jazz 88 newsroom, I'm Peter Solomon. Good morning. It's 7:04. Former Arcadia Mayor Eileen Wong has pleaded guilty to being an illegal agent of the Chinese government. The news filled the unassuming suburban city outside L.A. with anger, disappointment, and murmurs of quiet concern. Fears about spies and Chinese Communist Party influence abounded on social media. Arcadia's population of about 53,000 people is majority Asian, like many other cities in the region. Some residents worry Wong's indictment could bring unfair scrutiny on the broader Chinese and Asian American community. Acting Mayor Paul Cheng called the news a, quote, slap in the face, close quote. U.S. Senator Amy Klobuchar is rolling out a new housing affordability plan that she says would put Minnesota on track to build 100,000 new homes. That proposal calls for cutting red tape and streamlining permitting to speed up construction and encouraging partnerships with private developers and nonprofits. Klobuchar also wants to expand housing options in rural communities, make manufactured housing more affordable, crack down on hidden fees and price-fixing practices by corporate landlords, and help first-time buyers connect with financial assistance programs. Klobuchar says affordable housing is critical to helping families put down roots, supporting local businesses, and strengthening communities across Minnesota. Minnesota's unemployment rate remains at 4.5%, which is higher than the national average. That's rare, as our state usually is lower. Steve Yakesh is president and GM at Executive Search Consulting. He says our job market is cautious but healthy.
6: We're not
1: seen widespread hiring freezes or huge layoffs recently. But it seems like the urgency is a little bit slower and things are, the timeline to make a hire or to find a role has extended out a little bit.
0: Steve says things are usually slower in the summer because the ones making the hiring decisions head to their cabins and use vacation time like the rest of us. Looking at sports, in Major League Baseball, the Twins kick off a series against the Detroit Tigers tonight at 5:40 in Detroit at Comerica Park. In Minor League Baseball, the Saints begin a six-game series against the Toledo Mudhens at Fifth Third Field at 6:05. In women's basketball, the Lynx host the Dallas Wings at Target Center this evening at 7.
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0: There is an air quality alert issued for our listening area, the Twin Cities and central Minnesota, and from noon until 9 p.m. That includes the Twin Cities Metro, St. Cloud, Prairie Island, and Mille Lacs Tribal Nations, and it's going to affect those who might be sensitive due to air quality concerns. That means children, people with asthma or other respiratory conditions, people working or exercising outside for any length of time should be cautious. Otherwise, mostly cloudy, hot today, a high of 90, showers and thunderstorms moving in overnight, a low around 72 degrees, more showers and likely tomorrow with a high of 91 degrees. Right now, foggy and 70 in the Twin Cities. 3 minutes away from First Alert traffic, we'll hear from the Boswell sisters next here on Listener Driven, Chaz 88.

0: Before there was the Andrews sisters, the Boswell sisters achieved a great deal of popularity in the 1930s. Connie, Martha, and Vette Boswell there. Fare Thee Well, Annabelle. That's from a collection called OK America. Good morning. I'm Peter Solomon. It's the morning show on Lister Driven Jazz 88. Coming up in a few minutes, a duet featuring Ella and Louis Armstrong on the Fram Fram Sauce. And we'll listen in just a moment, too, to music from Leroy Vinegar. Specifically, an arrangement of Sunny Side of the Street from the album Leroy Walks with Teddy Edwards on tenor and trumpeter Gerald Wilson. Right now, let's get the latest on traffic with Bob Urich at the RTMC.
1: We've got slowdowns. We're watching in Blaine. This is on eastbound 10 at County Road J. It's due to a crash here with vehicles over on the right shoulder. Looks like they've moved everything over to that right side. In St. Paul, northbound 35E at Maryland, a disabled vehicle here is being dealt with over on the right. Got slowdowns in Burnsville, northbound at 35W. They begin at the Burnsville split and continue till you get to Highway 13. Elsewhere on the system in Rogers, we've got slowdowns here on eastbound 94. They begin at about Brockton Lane, and those will continue till you get to the Fish Lake Interchange. Live from the RTMC, it's Jazz 88 Traffic.
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0: A great arrangement of Sunny Side of the Street. Bassist Leroy Vinegar, known for just walking the bass. His bass lines made him highly desirable in various sessions. And on this, he was a leader. He picked Victor Feldman playing vibes, Gerald Wilson playing trumpet. I suspect that it was Wilson that wrote this arrangement. He was famed for his big band arranging. Teddy Edwards on tenor sax, Carl Perkins on piano, and Tony Basley on drums. A recording made in 1957. I'm Peter Solomon. It's The Morning Show. Coming up in just a moment, new music from pianist Ileani Aliyah. She's got a live album recorded in San Francisco in 2023 with Leandro Pellegrino on guitar, her husband Mark Johnson on bass, and percussionist Rafael Baratta, and we'll hear Vossé in just a moment. Right now, let's head over to the RTMC for the latest on traffic with Bob Urich.
1: Watching in Blaine, eastbound 10 at County Road J, it's crash here with everything over on the right shoulder. The backups here starting at Highway 65. Golden Valley, southbound 100 at 394. It's a stalled vehicle over to the side, but the backups here starting at Highway 55. Very slow going in Mendota Heights and northbound 35E. We see the backups here starting at Highway 62, and those continue until you get to Highway 13. Coming out of Shakopee, northbound 169 is seeing some slowdowns, and they begin at County Road 21. Those will continue until you get past the Bloomington Ferry Bridge. In Rogers, we've got delays. This is eastbound 94 starting at Brockton Lane. Live from the RTMC, it's Jazz 88 traffic.

0: Pound Cake. And that is music from Count Basie and the orchestra with Lester Young on tenor sax prominently featured. Just before that, Vosef from a recent album recorded live in San Francisco featuring the brilliant pianist and vocalist Eliani Elias. I'm Peter Solomon. It's the morning show. Turning to the news, reports from Western Afghanistan say Taliban forces have opened fire on protesters who are demonstrating against the detentions of women who violated the regime. Strict dress codes. Progressive City Council member Nithya Raman has advanced to a November runoff against LA Mayor Karen Bass, setting up an unexpected matchup between two Democrats and former political allies. New legislation from Democratic Congresswoman Angie Craig wants to keep the U.S. Postal Service more accountable for delayed deliveries by requiring it to notify customers of undelivered and partially delivered routes. And in men's basketball, the San Antonio Spurs are officially on the board in the NBA Finals. They beat the Knicks 115-11 in Game 3 yesterday at Madison Square Garden. Game 4 is Wednesday at that venue at 7:30. More on these stories in our next full newscast coming up at 8. An air quality alert has been issued by the MPCA from noon until 9. Those who might be sensitive to air quality, children, people with respiratory conditions, or anyone working or exercising outdoors for an extended time should exercise caution. Otherwise, today, mostly cloudy and sunny and hot, a high of 90. Mostly cloudy, gradually turning sunny. That makes more sense. Showers and thunderstorms moving in tonight with low around 72, and then more showers and thunderstorms possible tomorrow, a high of 91. Right now, foggy and warm with a high of 7, with a current temperature of 70. Let's check on traffic with Bob Urich.
1: Watching in Blaine, eastbound 10 at County Road J. It's a crash here with the right shoulder currently blocked. That's causing some slowdowns starting back at Highway 65. At Shoreview, eastbound at 694, that ramp to get to Lexington. That's a new crash here with the left half of that ramp currently blocked. In St. Paul, northbound 35E at Maryland, it's a stalled vehicle. It is over on the right side. Mendota Heights, we've got slowdowns on northbound 35E starting at Highway 62. Those will last till you get to Highway 13. Elsewhere on the system, we're looking at slowdowns on westbound at 694 beginning at Silver Lake Road. Those continue until you get to 252. Live from the RTMC, it's Jazz 88 traffic.
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3: The opossum, or possum, is one of the world's oldest surviving mammals. Fossil evidence suggests the tiny marsupials have been around for 70 million years. But they've only been in Minnesota for the past century, and only then limited to southern Minnesota. However, in recent decades, the opossum has extended its range northward, though its naked ears and fleshy, finger-like claws make them vulnerable to extreme cold. Opossums are North America's only marsupial, the mother nursing her young in a pouch for the first few months of their lives. The expression, to play possum, came from this creature, which sometimes feigns death when cornered by a predator. And yes, the North American opossum is spelled with an O, to distinguish it from the Australian species, spelled without an O. Though American spellers often drop the O as well.
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0: kind of a meditative tune from drummer Peter Erskine in a trio with bassist Scott Colley and pianist Alan Pasqua. That's called Contemplation. It's off the album Peregrine. Just before that, it was pianist Eric Reed accompanying Wycliffe Gordon on trombone and vocals. Do you know what it means to miss New Orleans? I'm Peter Solomon. It's the morning show on Minnesota's Jazz Station 88.5. New big band music from pianist Helen Sung coming up next off her recent release, Oracle. Stay tuned.
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0: 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It's published Thursday mornings at 11. Right now, let's head to the RTM with Bob Urich for a look at traffic.
5: We're starting at Shoreview, E694. This is the ramp to get to Lexington. Got a crash here. It's on the left side. In Blaine, eastbound 10 at County Road J. Crash here has got the shoulder block. The backups here, a bit of a gawker's delay starting at Highway 65. St. Paul Highway 61 at Lower Afton Road. Got a crash over on that left shoulder. Seeing some slowdowns on 35E southbound. They start at 694. Those will continue on and off until you get to downtown St. Paul. Live from the RTMC, it's Jazz 88 traffic.
0: Helen Sung, the acclaimed pianist and composer, has ventured into new territory with the big band album called Oracles that was just released recently. It features a three-part work called Pianism, which pays tribute to three different piano players. The first, Barry Harris, the next, Kenny Barron, and the final one, Herbie Hancock. And we'll listen to that last one next. You'll hear Helen Sung featured on piano, along with Sarah Giacovino on trombone, alto saxophonist Dave Pietro, John Ellis on tenor, trombonist James Burton too, on Lister Driven.

0: Art Pepper loved George Cables and his playing, and they were perfect foils for each other. On this recording, we heard Billy's Bounce, the Charlie Parker blues composition. We're going to roll back the clock to 1929 in just a moment and listen to percussionist Ben Pollock and his Park Central Orchestra, prominently featuring both Benny Goodman on clarinet and trombonist Jack Teagarden. And we'll hear from them right after First Alert Traffic here on Jazz 88.
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3: We've got slowdowns we're watching in Minneapolis. This is South Minneapolis on northbound 35W. They begin at Diamond Lake Road, and those will continue slow and go, stop and go conditions until you get to the downtown. In Shoreview, eastbound at 694, that ramp to get to Lexington, it's a crash here with the left side of that ramp currently blocked. In Blaine, eastbound 10 at County Road J, it's a vehicle left over from a crash. They've got it over onto the shoulder with slowdowns here starting at Highway 65. In St. Paul, northbound 61, this is at Lower Afton Road. Crash here is over to the side onto the shoulder. Got heavy delays in St. Paul on northbound 52. They start at Concord Street and continue till you get to about Shepherd Road. Live from the RTMC, it's Jazz 88 Traffic.
0: As promised, 1929, Ben Pollock and his orchestra, My Kind of Love, with Benny Goodman and Jack Teagarden on Lister-driven Jazz 88.

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0: Way. That's drummer Joe Sirian and the Motor City Jazz Octet from their recent album, A Blue Time. Let's head over to the RTMC for the latest on traffic with Bob Urich.
1: We've got a crash in Shoreview we're watching. This is E694, that ramp to get to Lexington. The crash is blocking the left half of that ramp. The ramp's still usable. You've got to steer over to that right side to get through. Looking at some delays in Minneapolis on southbound 94, and they begin at Broadway. Those will continue until you get through the Lowry Tunnel in St. Paul. This is northbound 61 at Lower Afton Road. We had a crash there that was over on to the left shoulder. Looks like that one has now been dealt with. In Maple Grove, northbound 169 at 63rd, there's an incident over on that right shoulder. Live from the RTMC, it's Jazz 88 Traffic.
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2: BBC News with Emily Thomas. Taliban forces in western Afghanistan have reportedly opened fire on protesters opposing the detention of women accused of violating strict Islamic dress codes. Two people are reported dead. At least three of the injured have been taken to hospital. Police in the city of Herat say the protesters were disrupting public order by opposing the hijab, which they described as a divine obligation. Hafizullah

0: Roof is from the BBC's Afghan service.
1: There wasn't a long protest. It was like about 25 minutes protest. Then it was cracked down by the Taliban forces. Now we are hearing reports that there is a plan for more protests in the coming days. We're hearing that a number of people were taken to hospital, despite the Taliban are denying any injuring, but they have confirmed that they have taken actions against some of the people, and they are insisting that they have acted in a manner to maintain the security of the citizens in that particular part of the country.
0: Lebanese media say Israel has carried out new airstrikes on the southern city of Tyre. It comes only hours after the Israeli military had urged residents to leave the area ahead of possible attacks. Thousands fled the city heading north. It comes less than a day after Iran and Israel agreed a pause in fighting. Our Middle East correspondent Hugo Beshega reports from Beirut.
2: Emergency teams helped residents to leave Tyre after the evacuation warning by the Israeli military this morning. This has happened despite a threat by Iran to strike Israel again if it attacked Lebanon. But Israeli officials say the war against Hezbollah will continue, opposing the efforts by Iran to link what is happening here to the ceasefire there. Israel says the goal in Lebanon is to create a security zone to protect its communities from Hezbollah's rockets and drones.
0: A United Nations report says Palestinian civilians in Gaza and the West Bank are suffering severe violence on all sides, from Israeli forces, attacks by settlers, and from Hamas. The UN's Independent International Commission of Inquiry says Hamas uses the cover of Israeli military offensives to commit its abuses. The report also accuses Israeli security forces of providing support and protection to settlers attacking Palestinians in the occupied West Bank. Beijing has accused the United States of suppressing Chinese companies after Washington placed several major firms on a list of those with alleged links to China's military. A Chinese foreign ministry spokesman urged the US to correct what he called its erroneous practices. A court in Sri Lanka has sentenced a former junior minister to 16 years in prison for corruption. Sirana Gunawardena, who served as a minister under former President Mahinda Rajapaksa, is the latest member of the ousted Rajapaksa administration to be jailed. BBC News.
3: From the Jazz 88 newsroom, I'm Peter Solomon. Good morning. Progressive City Council member Nithya Raman has advanced to a November runoff against LA Mayor Kiran Bass, setting up an unexpected matchup between two Democrats and former political allies to run the struggling city of nearly 4 million people. The outcome means Spencer Pratt, a Republican and former reality television personality from the Hills, is out of the running. Raman made a last-minute entry into the race after she had endorsed Bass for re-election. The race also has historical markers. Bass is the first black woman to hold the post, and Raman could be the first South Asian woman in the job. New legislation from Democratic Congresswoman Angie Craig wants to keep the U.S. Postal Service more accountable for delayed deliveries by requiring it to notify customers of undelivered and partially delivered routes.
4: They have to take accountability for the lack of performance. They have to do better. So many Minnesotans depend on the mail for their prescription drug deliveries these days. So, you know, it actually becomes a matter of life and death. We've had to sort of chase down critical packages for constituents over the years.
3: Craig says Minnesota continues to rank the bottom 10 for postal performance across the nation. A man is in custody after authorities say he fired at deputies during a chase in southern Minnesota Monday morning. Investigators say the suspect stole a vehicle near Amboy before leading officers on a pursuit which reached speeds of nearly 100 miles an hour. The chase ended in a farm field where the suspect allegedly fired several rounds at law enforcement while fleeing on foot. Officers eventually used less lethal munitions to take him into custody. No officers were injured. A handgun and shell casings were recovered at the scene of his capture. Looking at sports and women's basketball, the Lynx host the Dallas Wings at Target Center tonight at 7. The Lynx are coming off an 88-68 home win over the Seattle Storm. In minor league baseball, the Saints begin a six-game series against the Toledo Mudhens at Fifth Third Field tonight at 6:05. In men's basketball, the Spurs, the San Antonio Spurs, are officially on the board in the NBA Finals. They beat the Knicks 115-111 at Madison Square Garden last night. Game 4 is at that venue Wednesday at 7:30.
5: No need for the blues when you've got the afternoon cruise. Hey, it's Yancey, and I've got all sorts of jazzy sounds for your weekday wind down. Tune in Monday through Thursday from 3 to 7 p.m., and we get started at 2:30 on Fridays with traffic on the 10s. 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
3: An air quality alert is in effect from noon until 9 p.m. today, which could affect sensitive people, including children, people who have respiratory conditions like asthma, or anyone working or exercising outdoors for an extended period of time should exercise caution. Otherwise, today, becoming sunny, a high of 90, and then showers and thunderstorms moving in overnight, lows around 72, another hot day tomorrow, showers and thunderstorms likely, a high of 91 and heat index values as high as 95 Wednesday. Right now, it's foggy and 70, and we'll listen to music from Artie Shaw with Roy Eldridge next. This is from the mid-40s. 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

0: A boppish big band piece by Buster Harding called The Hornet. Artie Shaw featured on clarinet. I believe it was Herbie Stewart on tenor sax, who went on to become one of the famous Four Brothers saxophone section members. Dodo Marmarosa and the band on piano, probably the most striking soloist, trumpeter Roy Eldridge. I'm Peter Solomon. It's The Morning Show on listener-driven Jazz 88. In just a moment, we'll listen to Phil Wood's quartet live at the Village Vanguard, featuring Hal Galper at the piano, Neil Hefti's tune Repetition, a piece that was famously recorded by Charlie Parker back in the 1940s. Right now, let's get a look at traffic. We'll go live to the RTMC with Bob Urich.
1: Now, we're watching at Shoreview, East 694, that ramp to get to Lexington. We've got a crash here blocking the left half of that ramp in Maple Grove, northbound 169, 63rd. It's a couple of vehicles blocking the shoulder. Looks like one of the vehicles is a tow truck. They're getting ready to tow a vehicle that is disabled out of the off that shoulder. We're seeing some slowdowns coming out of Shakopee on northbound 169. They begin at Highway 101. You'll see that continue till you get to 494. Elsewhere on the system in Wayzata and Minnetonka, we've got delays on Highway 12 in both directions due to road construction. Live from the RTMC, it's Jazz 88 traffic.

0: alto saxophonist Phil Woods owes a great deal of his style, of course, to Charlie Parker. And this was a tune that Bird famously recorded, a Neil Hefti composition called Repetition. I'm Peter Solomon. Our live music calendar is coming up next, and then some Brazilian sounds from the late pianist Mulgrew Miller here on Jazz 88.
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0: 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Coming up in just a moment, we'll listen to music from a 1987 recording by Mulgrew Miller called Wingspan, featuring Kenny Garrett on saxophone and Steve Nelson on vibes. We'll hear the tune Sonhos de Brasil. Right now, let's go to the RTMC for a look at traffic with Bob Urich.
3: We've got slowdowns on northbound 35W. This is in Burnsville. They begin at the Burnsville split and continue until you get to Highway 13 in Shoreview, E694, that ramp to get to Lexington. That ramp halfway blocked on the left side. The right side is open. Right now, traffic getting through single file. In Maple Grove, northbound 169 at 63rd, there's an incident over on that right shoulder. It looks like it's a one-vehicle incident with a disabled vehicle being dealt with. We're watching in Bloomington. This is 494 westbound, starting at 35W. Got slowdowns there. Those will continue till you get to Highway 100. Live from the RTMC, it's Jazz 88 traffic.

0: From his 1987 album Wingspan, late pianist Mulgrew Miller featuring Kenny Garrett on alto sax and Steve Nelson on vibes, Sonhos de Brasil. I'm Peter Solomon. Coming up, an exciting recent release featuring Latin arrangements of Thelonious Monk's music, spearheaded by bassist and arranger Carlos Enriquez, an album and project called Monk Conclave with Gonzalo Rubalcaba and Michael Rodriguez and other great players involved. We'll hear the arrangement of I Mean You from that project next after First Alert Traffic on Jazz 88.
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0: Turning to the news, at least 100 people have died from Ebola less than a month after authorities declared an outbreak of the disease in eastern Congo. After complaints about staffing cuts and long waits to get help at the Social Security Administration, its commissioner says things are getting a lot better. Officials say lightning from recent thunderstorms in Minnesota ignited two wildfires in the Boundary Waters Canoe Area Wilderness, and the 2026 Minnesota High School Boys and Girls Golf State Tournaments will get underway today at various courses across the state. More on these stories in our next full newscast coming up at 9 o'clock. Your Twin Cities forecast, there is an air quality alert in place from noon to 9 p.m. Folks that might be sensitive with respiratory conditions, young children, anyone exercising or working outdoors for long periods of time should exercise caution. Otherwise, today, mostly cloudy, gradually turning sunny. We'll have a high of 90 today. Showers and thunderstorms overnight and tomorrow. A low only around 72. Tomorrow, a high of 91 and a heat index value making it feel like 95. Right now, foggy and 70 degrees in the Twin Cities. Let's get the latest on traffic with Bob Urich at the RTMC.
3: We've got slowdowns we're watching in the West Metro. This is on southbound 169. They begin at Medicine Lake Road on southbound 169, and those will pick up and continue till you get to about Highway 7. In Bloomington, 494 will be shutting down this evening between Highway 77 and 35W. So if you have evening plans tonight, remember in Bloomington, 494 will be closing between 77 and 35W. That gets underway at 10 p.m. and that'll last till 5 a.m. tomorrow morning. Live from the RTMC, it's Jazz 88 Traffic.

0: Drums Like Dancing from Once Like a Spark, from the consistently creative saxophonist Jane Ira Bloom, featured there on Soprano. She's now 71 years old. Her collaborator was Brian Shankar Adler. I'm Peter Solomon. It's The Morning Show. Coming up in just a moment, John Coltrane, together with vocalist Johnny Hartman, from their acclaimed 1963 Impulse release. Right now, let's head to the RTMC for the latest on traffic with Bob Urich.
1: Now, we're starting at Eagan, northbound 35E at Lone Oak Road. Got a disabled vehicle, and it's in a bad spot right now, blocking the middle lane in Brooklyn Park, southbound 169 at I-94. Got a crash here. Three vehicles involved. The shoulder on that left side is where you'll find those crashed vehicles. In, we're watching in South Minneapolis. This is eastbound 62. Eastbound 62 doing okay, but the westbound side has got slowdown starting at 35W, and westbound 62 then will continue slow until you get to France Avenue. Elsewhere on the system, we're looking at northbound 169 coming out of Shakopee, looking at delays on the Bloomington Ferry Bridge, and those continue until you get to about Anderson Lakes Parkway. Live from the RTMC, it's Jazz 88 Traffic.
2: I used to visit all the very gay places, those come what may places, where one relaxes on the axis of the wheel of life to get the feel of life from jazz and cocktails.

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And only last year, everything seemed so sure. 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

0: A tune called Mojito with Regina Carter featured on violin. I'm Peter Solomon. It's the morning show here on Lister Driven Jazz 88. Coming up, we'll hear from a 1945 session, a group that kind of mixes swing players and some of the young bebop artists around at the time. Dizzy Gillespie, Charlie Parker, Flip Phillips from the Woody Herman Band are featured, Red Norvo on vibes, Teddy Wilson on piano, bassist Lam Stewart and drummer J.C. Hurd. We'll hear the tune Congo Blues right after First Alert Traffic on Jazz 88.
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2: 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Two MPS music educators are quarterfinalists for the 2027 Grammy Educator of the Year. They are Leslie Earls, band specialist at Edison High School, and Lori Myers, choir specialist at South High School. MPS Superintendent Dr. Lisa Sales Adams has more.
3: Whoever the finalist is, they actually have an opportunity to spend a week participating in Grammy festivities. Then they get $10,000 for their classroom. So that's a big deal.
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4: And we're watching at Roseville. We've got slowdowns here. This is southbound 35W at County Road C. The left lane is currently blocked due to a disabled vehicle. Brooklyn Park, southbound 169 at I-94. Crash here. It's over on the shoulder on that left side. In Eagan, northbound 35E, this is at Lone Oak Road, a stalled vehicle there over blocking one lane. In the East Metro, E694, the ramp to get to White Bear Avenue, it's a disabled vehicle here off to the side. Live from the RTMC, it's Jazz 88 traffic.

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0: fim do caminho. 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
1: Susanna McCorkle could do it all. Singing in both Portuguese and English, Jobim's The Waters of March. I'm Peter Solomon. It's the morning show on Lister Driven Jazz 88. We're coming up on 9 o'clock, which means it's time for our final look at traffic. Let's head to the RTMC with Bob Urich.
2: Watching in St. Paul, 35E has a lane closed in both directions at St. Clair Avenue for construction work. That'll last from now through the end of the month. Near Forest Lake, Highway 97 is closed at Highway 61 for MnDOT construction work there. Jazz 88 keeps you in touch with major closures and delays at the top of the hour during the midday today. And then we return for live reports this afternoon starting at 3:30. My name is Bob Urich, reporting for Jazz 88 Traffic.
3: 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I'm Christian McBride.
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5: BBC News with Govinda Gill. Taliban forces in western Afghanistan have reportedly opened fire on protesters opposing the detention of women accused of violating strict Islamic dress codes. Two people are reported dead. Police in the city of Herat say the protesters were disrupting public order. Hafizullah Marouf is from the BBC's Afghan service.
6: There wasn't a long protest. It was like about 25 minutes protest. Then it was cracked down by the Taliban forces. Now we are hearing reports that there is a plan for more protests in the coming days. We're hearing that a number of people were taken to hospital, despite the Taliban are denying any injuring, but they have confirmed that they have taken actions against some of the people, and they are insisting that they have acted in a manner to maintain the security of the citizens in that particular part of the country.
5: Lebanese media say Israel has carried out new airstrikes on the southern city of Tyre. The IDF also appears to have attacked targets close to the Israeli border. It comes less than a day after Iran and Israel agreed a pause.

0: infighting. Hugo Buschega is in Beirut.
1: We had this evacuation warning that was issued by the Israeli military this morning for the city of Tyre. And for the first time, it included the Christian quarter of the city, which is the largest city in southern Lebanon. And the Israeli military said Hezbollah fighters were operating in that area, although they provided no evidence to support these claims. And I've spent a lot of time in Tyre during this war, and the city is almost completely empty. There's a lot of destruction.
0: France says it will ban Israel's finance minister, Bezalel Smotrich, from entering the country. Paris says it took the decision because of the far-right politician has been actively promoting the annexation of Palestinian territories. Israel condemned the move, warning it would fuel anti-Semitism. A study has found the world saw the highest number of state conflicts last year since the Second World War, with 65 recorded involving at least one state. The annual conflict trends report from the Peace Research Institute in Oslo warns of a surge in attacks targeting civilians. Our global affairs reporter Mimi Swaby has more details.
2: In 2025, nearly a quarter of a million deaths directly related to fighting or political violence were reported. Many, around 80,000, were attributed to attacks directly targeting civilians. This represents a sharp rise on the previous year. The report states that was partly due to the conflict in Sudan between the army and paramilitaries, in which the massacres carried out in El Fasher City are thought to have left around 60,000 people dead. Africa remained the region most affected by state conflicts, with 29 recorded, followed by Asia and then the Middle East.
0: World News from the BBC.
3: From the Jazz 88 newsroom, I'm Peter Solomon. Good morning. After complaints about staffing cuts and long waits to get help at the Social Security Administration, its commissioner says things are getting a lot better. Frank Bisignano is set to face tough questions this week on Capitol Hill about the agency's customer service. He plans to tout a 75% reduction in phone wait times and a 50% increase in people served. Critics say these gains rely on temporary staffing shifts and increased online services, creating long-term risks. Bisignano dismisses that criticism. He says the agency is helping people where they want to be served. Republican-led U.S. House Committee. A Republican-led U.S. House Committee is accusing Minnesota leaders of failing to act on warnings about fraud in federally funded social service programs. The 205-page report alleges that Governor Walz and Attorney General Keith Ellison were aware of concerns dating back to 2019, but failed to stop payments to suspicious providers. The report also claims some state employees who raised red flags faced retaliation. House Oversight Committee Chair James Comer is urging the White House task force to eliminate fraud to review Minnesota's social service programs. Walz's office dismissed that report, calling the committee, quote, a joke, close quote, while Ellison's office said the findings contain inaccuracies and misrepresent the Attorney General's authority over state agencies and payment decisions. Officials say lightning from recent thunderstorms ignited two wildfires in the Boundary Waters Canoe Area Wilderness. The Loon Fire, burning near Loon Lake east of Crane Lake, has grown to about 10 acres. The Tiger Fire near Lac La Croix reached roughly 1 acre and was fully contained by Monday morning. The U.S. Forest Service says the two blazes are among four active fires currently being monitored within the Superior National Forest as crews remain on alert amid continued dry conditions and ongoing campfire restrictions in the BWCAW. In sports, in Major League Baseball, the Twins kick off a series against the Detroit Tigers at Comerica Park tonight in Detroit at 5:40. In other team news, Minnesota traded for the Arizona Diamondbacks reliever Taylor Rashi yesterday. The 2026 Minnesota High School Boys and Girls Golf State Tournaments get underway today at various courses throughout the state. The Class 3A Boys and Girls Field will tee off today at Bunker Hills in Coon Rapids. The 2A competition takes place at Ridges at Sand Creek in Jordan. The Class 1A field will play at Pebble Creek in Becker. All the tournaments are two-day events.
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3: Taking a look at the roads today in St. Paul, 35E has a lane closed in both directions at St. Clair Avenue for construction. Near Forest Lake, Highway 97 closed at Highway 61 for MnDOT Construction 2. Your Twin Cities forecast, sunny today, a high near 90. Showers and thunderstorms tonight, lows around 72 degrees. More of the same tomorrow, a high of 91. Heenan next making it feel like 95. I should mention as well, the MPCA issued an air quality advisory from noon until 9 p.m. So especially if you're in a sensitive group, if you have a respiratory condition like asthma, young children, anyone exercising or spending a lot of time working outdoors should take that under advisement. Right now it's overcast and 72 degrees. Coming up, we'll hear from Cab Calloway, Carmen McRae, Charles Fambro, Engines of Our Ingenuity at 9:25. We'll start this hour with music from pianist Wynton Kelly. From an album pairing him with guitarist Kenny Burrell, bassist Paul Chambers, and drummer Philly Joe Jones. And this is Dark Eyes on Lister Driven Jazz 88.

Floret Africaine, Duke Ellington with bassist Charles Mingus and Max Roach. It's summer, and one of the places you might think about getting something to eat would be a Greek restaurant. 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We're going to continue with Thelonious Monk's tune, Blues Monk. It's called Monkery's the Blues, and this is Carmen McRae interpreting Monk's music from a late 80s recording on Jazz 88.

0: Congratulations to Mark for winning that $50 gift certificate to the Great Greek Grill in Maple Grove. Stay tuned for music of Bill Evans coming up in a few minutes. New stuff from trombonist Eli Howell, and we'll hear from the late bassist Charles Famro too. Engines of Our Ingenuity is next on Lister Driven Jazz 88.
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2: Today, let us steal a word from physics. The University of Houston presents this series about the machines that make our civilization run and the people whose ingenuity created them. The word that I chose to steal is ergodicity. An ergodic system is one whose behavior will give us the same answer if we average it all at once or over time. Imagine two people playing poker. If the game's ergodic, that means the time average of all games they play will be the same as the average of all possible games. Well, as long as the players can't go bankrupt. Better yet, imagine that you're an efficiency expert trying to learn whether charging extra for a second cup of coffee in a crowded diner would keep diners from lingering at their tables. So you identify 10 customers and you track them. But wait a minute. Wouldn't it be smarter to photograph all the customers from a balcony, then see who's eating and who's sipping coffee? Of course, it would be, if patrons were ergodic. If what each did over time was the same as you see in an instant, but there's a catch. Some patrons are managers who've come to talk things over in a leisurely way. Some are workers with a short lunch hour. The poorer wage earners might simply not have time for extra coffee. Our two efficiency experts will disagree, since the system is not ergodic. They would agree only if it were ergodic. So, why is this important in physics, specifically in thermodynamics? Take stationary air. It's a vast set of molecules bouncing off one another. The history of any one molecule, its various speeds and trajectories, will mirror the instantaneous speeds and trajectories of all the molecules right now. Static air is ergodic. But what if we reset our thermostat to a higher temperature? Now, for a while, molecular speeds are increasing, and for now, the air is no longer ergodic. So, back to our physicist friends. They use a science called statistical thermodynamics. It lets us learn all kinds of physical properties of ergodic substances from their molecular structure and behavior. But you and I are not physicists, so where does all this touch our lives? Take social relationships. They're very non-ergodic. That's because, say, the average quality of a new relationship begins at a kind of ground zero, but a long-term relationship with just one of those people is usually one that grows more fulfilling. So, don't expect to find ergodic human relationships. For that matter, think about art, about songs, poems, paintings. All reach toward, but never quite reach, a perfect ergodic state of completion. Ergodicity is useful in describing completed end states, but that places it outside of human experience. If I may quote poet A.E. Housman, the tree of man is never quiet. I'm John Leinhardt at the University of Houston, where we're interested in the way inventive minds work.
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0: Bill Evans's trio doing a tune by Johnny Frigo, the violinist, called Detour Ahead. I'm Peter Solomon. It's the morning show on listener-driven Jazz 88. Still to come this hour, we'll hear from bassist Charles Fambro, and we'll listen in just a moment to new music from trombonist Eli Howell from his album Steps Taken. We'll hear One for Steve. This is 88.5 Minnesota's Jazz Station.
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0: School News on Jazz 88. Two MPS music educators are quarterfinalists for the 2027 Grammy Educator of the Year. They are Leslie Earls, band specialist at Edison High School, and Lori Myers, choir specialist at South High School. MPS Superintendent Dr. Lisa Sales Adams has more.
1: Whoever the finalist is, they actually have an opportunity to spend a week participating in Grammy festivities. Then they get $10,000 for their classroom. So that's a big deal.
0: Congratulations to both educators on their nominations, and good luck

Music from the late bassist Charles Famro. This comes from an album released in 1995 on AudioQuest Music. It's called Keeper of the Secret. Joining Famro were drummer Lenny White, flautist Art Webb, percussionist Joe Gonzalez, Edward Simon on the piano as well. I'm Peter Solomon. It's the morning show here on Listener Driven Jazz 88. None of what you hear on this station would be possible without listener support. That includes our traffic updates, our regular presentation of music, the student announcers that you hear from time to time, things like Minnesota Jazz Tracks. 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And as always, thank you. Here's a tune that John Coltrane originally recorded on his 1959 album, Giant Steps. It's called Saida's Song Flute, and that finishes up the hour here on Listener Driven Jazz 88.

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0: John Coltrane's tune, Saida's Song Flute, wrapping up this edition of The Morning Show. Coming up on Jazz with Class, DJ Nixter and Manny Hill have got lots of great music, including pianist Mary Lou Williams with Andy Kirk's orchestra, Ulysses Owens Jr.'s latest project, also Madeline Peru on the way, the Andrews Sisters, the Airmen of Note, Los Hombres Calientes, and more. 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
1: BBC News with Govinda Gill. There are reports that Taliban forces in western Afghanistan have shot and killed two people demonstrating against the detention of women who ignored strict Islamic dress codes. Police say protesters were disrupting public order by opposing the hijab. Lebanese media say Israel has carried out new airstrikes on the southern city of Tyre. It comes just hours after the Israeli military urged residents to leave the area ahead of possible attacks. France says it will ban Israel's finance minister, Bezalel Smotrich, from entering the country because the far-right politician has actively promoted the annexation of Palestinian territories. Sanctions on settler entities are also being imposed by countries including Britain, Canada and Australia. Several Russian social media channels are reporting that the person killed in a car bombing near Moscow on Tuesday morning was a Russian general. The blast was in the same suburb where another Russian general was killed with a car bomb last year. The former Thai Prime Minister Thaksin Shinawatra is officially a free man less than a week after he received a royal pardon. Mr. Thaksin had served a prison sentence for corruption and abuse of power and was released on parole last month. A protester has been shot in central Kenya during violent demonstrations against an Ebola quarantine centre being built by the United States there. A court in Sri Lanka has sentenced a former junior minister to 16 years in prison for corruption. Sirana Gunawardena is the latest member of the ousted Rajapaksa administration to be jailed. Iran's Football Federation says its ticket allocation for the country's World Cup group games has been withdrawn by the United States days before the tournament starts. The federation says many supporters had already made travel plans. BBC News.
0: From the Jazz 88 newsroom, I'm Peter Solomon. Good morning. The U.S. stock market is ticking higher as artificial intelligence stocks regain more of their sudden and sharp losses from last week,

while oil prices ease. The S&P 500 rose 0.2% today and pulled back within 2.5% of its all-time high set a week ago. The Dow Jones Industrial added 195 points, and the NASDAQ Composite was close to flat. J.M. Smucker jumped to the biggest gain in the S&P 500 after becoming the latest U.S. company to report better profit for the latest quarter than analysts expected. Airline stocks flew higher as the price for a barrel of Brent crude dropped more than 3%. U.S. Senator Amy Klobuchar is rolling out a new housing affordability plan she says would put Minnesota on track to build 100,000 new homes. The proposal calls for cutting red tape and streamlining permitting to speed up construction while encouraging partnerships with private developers and nonprofits. Klobuchar also wanted to expand housing options in rural communities, make manufactured housing more affordable, crack down on hidden fees and price-fixing practices by corporate landlords, and help first-time buyers connect with financial assistance programs. Klobuchar says affordable housing is crucial to helping families put down roots, supporting local businesses, and strengthening communities across the state. Attorneys for the president of Wisconsin's largest mosque say that he's being denied basic medical care for diabetes and has lost 30 pounds since he was taken into custody 2 months ago by U.S. Immigration and Customs Enforcement. Salah Sarsour is a Palestinian-born legal permanent U.S. resident with type 2 diabetes. His attorneys argue he's being detained on baseless claims of being a foreign policy threat. They believe he was targeted for speaking out against Israel. Officials with Immigration and Customs Enforcement and the Department of Homeland Security didn't immediately respond to a request for comment. An investigation by KFF Health News and the Associated Press found that hundreds of detainees have filed lawsuits with similar allegations of medical neglect. In sports and women's basketball, the Lynx host the Dallas Wings at Target Center tonight at 7. The Lynx are coming off an 88-68 home win over the Seattle Storm on Saturday. In men's hockey, the Minnesota Wild's chances to acquire a superstar center may be getting stronger. The Detroit Free Press newspaper reported yesterday that Red Wings center Dylan Larkin submitted a 3-team trade list that included the Wild to his team. Larkin has a full no-trade clause and would reportedly only waive it to go to Minnesota, Florida, or Las Vegas. The 29-year-old had 34 goals and 33 assists in 74 games for the Red Wings last year. On the roads, in St. Paul, 35E has a lane closed in both directions at St. Clair Avenue for construction. Near Forest Lake, Highway 97 closed at Highway 61 for MnDOT construction work as well. There is an air quality alert in effect from 12 until 9 p.m. today, affecting especially those who are sensitive because of respiratory conditions, young children. Anyone who is outside for a long time exercising or working should be careful as well. Today, sunny and hot, a high of 90. Showers, thunderstorms tonight and tomorrow. Overnight, lows around 72. Tomorrow, a high of 91. Heat index values making it feel like 95. I'm Peter Solomon for Jazz 88.

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Prodigal Son by Ulysses Owens Jr. here on Jazz 88. Jazz with Class on a Tuesday. My name is Manny Hill with you today until 1 o'clock. Mary Lou Williams kicked off the hour with The Count. And on the way, we have music from the Andrews Sisters, Out of, Into, and a whole lot more. Right now, Madeline Peru. This is I'm All Right.

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bugle boy of Company B. And when he plays boogie boogie bugle, he was busy as a buzz bee. And when he plays, he makes the company jump A to the bar. He's a boogie boogie bugle boy of Company B. Do, do, do, do.

There it is from the Andrews Sisters, Boogie Woogie Bugle Boy on 88.5 and Jazz with Class. Los Hombres Calientes, earlier with Stardust, followed by the Airmen of Note with Wellspring. This is Jazz with Class on a Tuesday, and I'm Manny Hill with you till 1 o'clock today. 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Keep track of what's going on here at Jazz 88. Some of our interview conversations with artists and other features that we have. 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More music now. This from Out of Into. This is called Second Day.

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0: George Cables closes out this hour of Jazz with Class with AKA Reggie. It was Sharon Minamoto with An Ocean Between Us, followed by Leon LaHavas with Paper Thin. Coming up in the 11 o'clock hour, we'll have music from Duke Ellington, Max Roach, Alexander Claffey. We'll also have music from Pat Martino and a jazz moment featuring Lee Konitz. It's all ahead here on Jazz with Class in the next hour. BBC World News coming up at the top of this hour, and I'll have national and regional news after that.
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2: BBC News with Govinda Gill. Medical sources in Afghanistan say a woman and a child have been killed in a crackdown by Taliban forces on a protest against the detention of dozens of women for breaking strict religious dress codes. Reports say violence broke out as the Taliban opened fire to disperse the demonstration in the city of Herat. France says it will ban Israel's finance minister, Bezalel Smotrich, from entering the country because the far-right politician has actively promoted the annexation of Palestinian territories. Sanctions on settler entities are also being imposed by countries including Britain, Canada and Australia. Several Russian social media channels are reporting that the person killed in a car bombing near Moscow on Tuesday morning was a Russian general. The blast was in the same suburb where another Russian general was killed with a car bomb last year. The former Thai Prime Minister, Thaksin Shinawat, is officially a free man less than a week after he received a royal pardon. Mr. Thaksin had served a prison sentence for corruption and abuse of power and was released on parole last month. A protester has been shot dead in central Kenya during violent demonstrations against an Ebola quarantine centre being built there by the United States. Political leaders in Northern Ireland have called for calm following the arrest of a Sudanese man suspected of carrying out a stabbing attack in Belfast. The victim's in hospital with serious injuries. The attack comes at a time of heightened tensions in the UK over race and migration. A black bear, which has caused widespread school closures in the Japanese city of Utsunomiya, has been captured. The bear had been on the loose since last weekend. Another bear is still roaming the city of Fukushima. Authorities say they'll continue the search using drones. BBC News.
0: From the Jazz 88 newsroom, the Trump administration's $100,000 fee on new H-1B visas has been struck down by a federal judge in Boston, contradicting an earlier ruling in Washington, D.C., upholding the fee hike. The administration announced the much higher fee as a way of preventing foreign workers from taking American jobs. Schools and states say filling teacher and doctor jobs was already hard enough before the fee hike. President Donald Trump says he'll nominate Acting Attorney General Todd Blanche for the full-time job, setting up a Senate test of his use of the Justice Department to pursue his foes and give himself immunity from

0: potential tax crimes. Minnesota's unemployment rate remains at 4.5%, which is higher than the national average. That's rare, as the state is usually lower. Steve Yakesh is president and general manager at Executive Search Consulting, and he says the state's job market is cautious but healthy.
1: We're not seeing widespread hiring freezes or huge layoffs recently, but it seems like the urgency is a little bit slower, and things are, the timeline to make a hire or to find a role has extended out a little bit.
0: Yakesh says things are usually slower in the summer because the ones making the hiring decisions head to their cabins and use vacation time. And the Minnesota Pollution Control Agency has issued an air quality alert for the Twin Cities and central Minnesota due to elevated ozone levels. The alert is in effect from noon until 9 p.m. today and includes the Twin Cities Metro, St. Cloud, and the Prairie Island and Mille Lacs Tribal Nations. Forecasters say sunny skies, warm temperatures, and low humidity will create conditions favorable for ground-level ozone to build during the afternoon. Air quality is expected to reach the orange category on the Air Quality Index, considered unhealthy for sensitive groups, including children, older adults, people with asthma or COPD, and anyone spending extended periods exercising or working outdoors. In sports, the Twins will kick off a series against the Detroit Tigers at Comerica Park tonight, first pitch at 5:40. The Lynx will host Minnesota native Paige Beckers and the Dallas Wings at Target Center tonight, tipping off at 7. And the San Antonio Spurs are officially on the board in the NBA Finals. The Spurs beat the Knicks 115-111 in Game 3 at Madison Square Garden last night. The Knicks lead the series 2-1. Game 4 is Wednesday at 7:30. Midday First Alert traffic in St. Paul, 35E has a lane closed in both directions at St. Clair Avenue for construction work until June 30th. And near Forest Lake, Highway 97 is closed at Highway 61 for MnDOT construction work that'll last until October 18th. Sunny this afternoon and warm with temperatures reaching 90 degrees. As mentioned earlier, that air quality alert lasting in the Twin Cities Metro until around 9 o'clock tonight. Some showers and storms are possible overnight tonight, with temperatures dropping down to around 72. Chance of more showers and storms tomorrow with a high near 87. I'm Manny Hill for Jazz 88 News.

No need for the blues when you've got the afternoon cruise. Hey, it's Yancey, and I've got all sorts of jazzy sounds for your weekday wind down. Tune in Monday through Thursday from 3 to 7 p.m., and we get started at 2:30 on Fridays with traffic on the 10s. 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

They say I wouldn't be back, but now I'm back, and that's a fact. They thought I was dead. They hung me by a long tree, but I came back on the third moment. I rose from the grave. The stone was rolled away. From the grave, I came back. I'm the

Max Roach is on Jazz 88 with Jody's Cha-Cha. And before that, it was Duke Ellington kicking off the hour with Don't Get Around Much Anymore. 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You can reap the benefits from the card and also contribute to Jazz 88 as well. A jazz moment is on the way, as well as music from Pat Martino and George Shearing and Nancy Wilson with a collaboration coming up later on, as well as music from Catherine Russell. But right now, it is Alexander Claffey, Hard Time at Killing Floor Blues. It's right here on Minnesota's Jazz Station, 88.5.

0: Now, a jazz moment. NEA jazz master Lee Konitz is one of the few alto saxophonists of his generation who never followed in the footsteps of bebop giant Charlie Parker.
1: You know, actually, I learned his music, a lot of his music, but, I'm not of that disposition. First time I heard it, it just was too much for me to even enjoy. I could just marvel at it, but I was listening to Johnny Hodges and people like that.
0: Throughout the years, Konitz has been a noted sideman on many jazz sessions, including Miles Davis' groundbreaking Birth of the Cool. He's led his own groups as well, but still prefers the mentality of sideman to that of leader.
1: I stand in front of the rhythm section. I would prefer to stand behind it, actually, but somehow, visually, that's not the hippest thing to do. And I let everybody call the shots the way they start a tune or whatever. But I accept the responsibility of being the name that gets the job and hopefully have something to say about the spirit of the music.
0: This jazz moment with alto saxophonist Lee Konitz was created by the National Endowment for the Arts.
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4: 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Drummer Marcus Gilmore has powered the music of some of today's most influential artists, and now he's on a journey to the new, making his debut as the band leader with a live recording from the Village Vanguard. 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

Round of applause indeed for those outstanding vocals from Catherine Russell there. I Just Refuse to Sing the Blues here on Jazz 88. George Shearing and Nancy Wilson collaborated for Born to be Blue before that. Art Blakey is coming up to wrap up this second hour of Jazz with Class, but it continues now with Paul Desmond, Bossa Antigua, on Listener Driven Jazz 88 and Jazz with Class.

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2: 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They are Leslie Earls, band specialist at Edison High School, and Lori Myers, choir specialist at South High School. MPS Superintendent Dr. Lisa Sales Adams has more.
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0: We go all the way back to 1960 with that one from Art Blakey and his Jazz Messengers. It's Only a Paper Moon to wrap up this hour of Jazz with Class here on Jazz 88. And coming up in hour three of Jazz with Class, it is Jimmy McGriff, Steve Wilson, Laverne Baker, and a whole lot more. So you'll want to stay here to Minnesota's Jazz Station 88.5. We've got more music ahead. And we've got the BBC News at the top of this hour. And then I'll have national and local news following that.
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2: BBC News with Govinda Gill. Medical sources in Afghanistan say a woman and a child have been killed in a crackdown by Taliban forces on a protest against the detention of dozens of women for breaking strict religious dress codes. Reports say violence broke out as the Taliban opened fire to disperse a demonstration in the city of Herat. France says it will ban Israel's finance minister, Bezalel Smotrich, from entering the country because the far-right politician has actively promoted the annexation of Palestinian territories. Sanctions on settler entities are also being imposed by countries including Britain, Canada and Australia. The former Thai Prime Minister Thaksin Shinawatra is officially a free man less than a week after he received a royal pardon. Mr. Thaksin had served a prison sentence for corruption and abuse of power and was released on parole last month. A protester has been shot dead in central Kenya during violent demonstrations against an Ebola quarantine centre. It's being built there by the United States. Several Russian social media channels are reporting that the person killed in a car bombing near Moscow on Tuesday morning was a Russian general. French politicians have held a minute's silence for an 11-year-old girl whose death has sparked outrage across the country. Léonard's body was found last week. It then emerged that the man arrested as a suspect had been reported to the police previously for the sexual abuse of young girls, but no action had been taken. The European Union has ordered the tech giant Meta to give rival artificial intelligence chatbots access to its WhatsApp platform. A black bear, which has caused widespread school closures in the Japanese city of Utsunomiya, has been captured. The bear had been on the loose since last weekend. Another bear still roaming the city of Fukushima. BBC News.
0: From the Jazz 88 newsroom, OpenAI has filed preliminary paperwork to potentially become a publicly traded company. The company announced Monday it has submitted confidential documents to the U.S. Securities and Exchange Commission. OpenAI says it hasn't decided on timing yet, as there are advantages to staying private. This move follows Anthropic's June announcement of its own IPO plans. Both companies are following SpaceX, which is also pursuing an IPO. OpenAI CEO Sam Altman mentioned last fall that an IPO was the most likely path due to the company's size and capital needs. The Republican-led U.S. House Committee is accusing Minnesota leaders of failing to act on warnings about fraud in federally funded social service programs. The 205-page report alleges Governor Tim Walz and Attorney General Keith Ellison were aware of concerns dating back to 2019, but failed to stop payments to suspicious providers. The report also claims some state employees who raised red flags faced retaliation. House Oversight Committee Chair James Comer is urging the White House Task Force to Eliminate Fraud to review Minnesota's social service programs. Walz's office dismissed the report, calling the committee a joke, while Ellison's office says the findings contain inaccuracies and misrepresent the attorney general's

0: Attorney General's authority over state agencies and payment decisions. And new legislation from Democratic Congresswoman Angie Craig wants to keep the U.S. Postal Service more accountable for delayed deliveries by requiring it to notify customers of undelivered and partially delivered routes.
1: They have to take accountability for the lack of performance. They have to do better. So many Minnesotans depend on the mail for their prescription drug deliveries these days. So, you know, it actually becomes a matter of life and death. We've had to sort of chase down critical packages for constituents over the years.
0: Craig says Minnesota continues to rank in the bottom 10 for postal performance across the nation. In sports, in Major League Baseball, the Minnesota Twins will kick off a series against the Detroit Tigers at Comerica Park in Detroit tonight. First pitch at 5:40. The Minnesota Lynx will host Minnesota native Paige Beckers and the Dallas Wings at Target Center tonight at 7. And the San Antonio Spurs are officially on the board in the NBA Finals. They beat the New York Knicks 115-111 in Game 3 at Madison Square Garden last night. The Knicks lead the series 2-1. Game 4 is tomorrow night at 7:30. Midday First Alert traffic in St. Paul. 35E has a lane closed in both directions at St. Clair Avenue for construction work until June 30th. And near Forest Lake, Highway 97 is closed at Highway 61 for MnDOT construction work until October 18th. Sunny with a high near 90 degrees this afternoon. We are under an air quality alert in the Twin Cities Metro until 9 o'clock tonight. Showers and thunderstorms possible overnight, with temperatures dropping down to around 72, and a chance of more showers and storms tomorrow with a high near 87. I'm Manny Hill for Jazz 88 News.

0: For the next Jazz Night in America, drummer Marcus Gilmore takes center stage, carrying on the legacy of his grandfather, Roy Haynes, with a live set from the Village Vanguard. I'm Christian McBride.
1: Tonight at 7.

Saxophonist Steve Wilson, The Eyes of Love. It's his rendition of it from his album Endearing Sonnets. Originally composed and written by Quincy Jones and was featured back in the 1967 film Banning. So that was Steve Wilson's rendition of that, The Eyes of Love, here on Jazz 88. Jimmy McGriff started the hour with Straight Up. And coming up, we will have music from Big John Patton a little bit later on in the hour. Right now, Laverne Baker, Trouble in Mind, right here on Jazz with Class.

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There it is from Big John Patton on Jazz with Class with Let 'em Roll. Heard here on 88.5. I'm Manny Hill coming down the home stretch of Jazz with Class on this Tuesday. And coming up, we're going to have music from Brian Dickinson and Robert Glasper. And we'll wrap up with Lou Donaldson. Right now, Liz Wright, Your Love. And it features Michelle Indegiocello.

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1: The late saxophonist Lou Donaldson wraps up Jazz with Class today with Curtis Song here on 88.5. Brian Dickinson with Spring Sprung In was earlier, fitting song for this time of year. And that was followed by Robert Glasper with Why We Speak, which featured Q-Tip and Esperanza Spalding. My name is Manny Hill. I thank you for lending me your ears on this Tuesday here of Jazz with Class. Travis Ryder's up next. He's got music from Bud Powell, Sina E, and Benny Carter all ahead here on Jazz 88. Have a great rest of your afternoon.
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3: BBC News with Govinda Gill. President Trump has accused Iran of shooting down a U.S. Apache helicopter patrolling the Strait of Hormuz, whose two pilots have been rescued uninjured. Mr. Trump says the U.S., out of necessity, has to respond to the attack. A woman and child are said to have been killed in western Afghanistan as Taliban forces crack down on a protest against the detention of dozens of women for breaking strict Islamic dress codes. Security forces reportedly opened fire to disperse the demonstration. France says it will bar Israel's far-right finance minister Bezalel Smotrich for actively promoting the annexation of Palestinian territories. Sanctions against Israeli settler networks are being imposed by countries including Britain, Canada and Australia. A UN report says Palestinian civilians in Gaza and the West Bank are suffering severe violence from all sides. It says Palestinians are under assault from Israeli forces, settlers and from Hamas. A protester has been shot dead in central Kenya during violent demonstrations against an Ebola quarantine centre being built by the US. The controversial facility is intended to be a possible treatment centre for Americans. Several Russian social media channels are reporting that the person killed in a car bombing near Moscow on Tuesday was a Russian general. There was a similar killing last year in the same suburb. The EU's ordered the tech giant Meta to give rival artificial intelligence chatbots access to its WhatsApp platform. Meta has 5 working days to implement the order or face hefty fines. A new study has revealed the asteroid that hit the Earth, wiping out dinosaurs, took 8 million years to cool down. It's thought the gradual cooling created the right circumstances for life as we know it. BBC News.
4: From the Jazz 88 newsroom, Vice President J.D. Vance is pressing federal prosecutors to investigate Minnesota Governor Tim Walz and State Attorney General Keith Ellison over allegations they failed to stop widespread social services fraud. The move from Vance is amplifying concerns the White House will use a new Justice Department division to target political rivals. Vance cites in a letter to the Justice Department a report from the Republican-led House Oversight Committee alleging Democrats Walz and Ellison were aware of pervasive misuse of government programs for years and let it flourish. A Walz spokesperson calls the House committee, quote, nothing more than a joke, end quote. Ellison calls the allegations unfounded. The Justice Department hasn't responded to questions today about whether it will open an investigation. Meanwhile, AG Ellison is celebrating a federal court ruling striking down the Trump administration's $100,000 fee on new H-1B visa applications. The U.S. District Court in Massachusetts found the policy unlawful and ordered it vacated. Ellison joined a multi-state lawsuit challenging the fee last December. Those H-1B visas allow U.S. employers to hire highly skilled foreign workers in fields facing labor shortages. The Minnesota DNR is rolling out the first phase of its new electronic licensing system. This replaces a platform that has been in use for more than 25 years. The updated system allows anglers and hunters to purchase licenses through a mobile app, online or in person through a license agent. Users can carry their licenses digitally in the app, as a PDF, or on paper. Future phases of this transition will move off-highway vehicle, snowmobile, and boat registration to the new platform as well. Twins are in Detroit to start a 3-game series against the Tigers at 5:40 our time. The Saints start a 6-game series in Toledo at 6:05, and the Lynx host the

Dallas Wings tonight at 7. On the roads in St. Paul, 35E, one lane closed both directions at St. Clair Avenue. And near Forest Lake, Highway 97 is closed at Highway 61. Topping out near 90 with mostly sunny skies today, down to 72 overnight, with a couple different waves of showers and thunderstorms pushing through. 60% chance for precipitation Wednesday with thunderstorms possible as well. A high 87. I'm Travis Ryder for Jazz 88.

I'm Dana Martinez with the Twin Cities Jazz Festival. The full schedule of acts and venues is now live on our website. June 19th and 20th will be here before you know it. 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

Fusion Monsters Weather Report. The number there called Teen Town. Benny Carter in the set. Sinna Egg, the Danish vocalist on We've Just Begun, and Bud Powell at the piano coming up to open the hour this Tuesday afternoon on 88.5. We're glad you're with us as we continue a great hour of music. Jackie McLean, the Baltimore Jazz Collective on the way, and this is Virginia McDonald, Last Call at Dimitri's. 88.5, Jazz88.fm.

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0: 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Here's one of the all-time greats, Tony Bennett.
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1: Injured and were safe. France says it will bar Israel's far-right finance minister, Bezalel Smotrich, for actively promoting the annexation of Palestinian territories. Sanctions against Israeli settler networks are being imposed by several Western nations. A UN report says Palestinian civilians in Gaza and the West Bank are suffering severe violence from all sides. It says Palestinians are under assault from Israeli forces, settlers, and from Hamas. A woman and child are said to have been killed in western Afghanistan as Taliban forces cracked down on a protest against the detaining of women for breaking Islamic dress codes. Security forces reportedly opened fire to disperse the demonstration. The EU has ordered the tech giant Meta to give rival artificial intelligence chatbots access to its WhatsApp platform. Meta has 5 working days to implement the order or face fines. 6 Georgians have gone on trial in France for the theft of rare editions of Russian literary classics. Organised crime networks are suspected of being behind the thefts, which targeted libraries across Europe. A Somali football referee denied entry to the United States to officiate in the World Cup says he underwent an 11-hour immigration interview after landing in Miami. Omar Artan would have been the first Somali to referee a World Cup match. A new study has revealed that the asteroid that hit the Earth, wiping out dinosaurs, took 8 million years to cool down. It's thought the gradual cooling created the right circumstances for life as we now know it. BBC News.
2: From the Jazz 88 newsroom, NASA today has revealed the crew for its Artemis 3 mission, the next step in eventually landing astronauts on the moon. NASA's Randy Bresnik, Frank Rubio, Andre Douglas, and the European Space Agency's Luca Parmitano won't fly to the moon or land on the surface there. Instead, they'll orbit Earth while practicing docking their Orion capsule with lunar landers. The demo is targeted for 2027. NASA's Artemis program aims to land astronauts on the moon for the first time since the early 1970s. House Speaker Lisa Damith is blaming Governor Tim Walz for Minnesota's declining education rankings after a new report from the Annie E. Casey Foundation showed the state falling from 17th to 21st nationally. Damith says Minnesota has seen sharp declines in reading and math proficiency during Walz's tenure and is calling for schools to refocus on core subjects like reading, math, writing, and science. The Republican gubernatorial candidate also renewed her support for a federal scholarship tax credit program that Walz has opposed, arguing it would provide more educational opportunities for struggling students. Opponents say such a program would amount to public support for private schools. The DNR is encouraging residents to celebrate Great Outdoors Month by taking advantage of several free opportunities this weekend. Saturday is Free Park Day, allowing visitors to enter all state parks and recreation areas without a vehicle permit, with many locations offering naturalist-led programs. ATV riders can also hit Minnesota's public trails without paying the usual registration fee this weekend, giving them access to nearly 3,000 miles of state forest and Grantian Aid trails. Those who can't make it out this weekend can check out 7-day state park permits at participating libraries. Twins are in Detroit to start a 3-game series against the Tigers at 5:40 our time. The Saints start a 6-game series in Toledo at 6:05, and the Lynx host the Dallas Wings tonight at 7. On the roads in St. Paul, 35E, one lane closed both directions at St. Clair Avenue, and near Forest Lake, Highway 97 is closed at Highway 61. Topping out near 90 with mostly sunny skies today, down to 72 overnight, with a couple different waves of showers and thunderstorms pushing through. 60% chance for precipitation Wednesday, with thunderstorms possible as well. A high 87. I'm Travis Ryder for Jazz 88.

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Benny Green, Ernie's Tune. Sarah Vaughan in there on the classic Misty to open the hour. I'm Travis Ryder. Mike Clark on the way, and on MN90, the story of Minnesota's own native marsupial. Some people think they're homely. I think they're kind of cute. The story of the opossum on MN90 today. After this, from bassist, band leader, composer, and actor, too. He had a supporting part on one of those Star Wars TV shows recently. I think it was the one about Boba Fett. Yeah, Thundercat. This is called Candlelight.

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1: The opossum, or possum, is one of the world's oldest surviving mammals. Fossil evidence suggests the tiny marsupials have been around for 70 million years. But they've only been in Minnesota for the past century, and only then limited to southern Minnesota. However, in recent decades, the opossum has extended its range northward, though its naked ears and fleshy, finger-like claws make them vulnerable to extreme cold. Opossums are North America's only marsupial, the mother nursing her young in a pouch for the first few months of their lives. The expression, to play possum, came from this creature, which sometimes feigns death when cornered by a predator. And yes, the North American opossum is spelled with an O, to distinguish it from the Australian species, spelled without an O, though American spellers often drop the O as well.
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3: Justin's a young farmer who felt overwhelmed. 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

It's Billy Childs, one called Like Father, Like Son. Don't forget about Dear Old Dad, Father's Day coming up on June 21st. George Benson with Unforgettable and Mike Clark on Dr. J. I'm Travis. Stick around for the afternoon cruise, taking you through drive time. Let's get back into it with Theo Croker and Casa Overall orchestrating this one, The Lava is Calm.

I am a fire that once was respected. Like a fallen god, I stand corrected. I'm the stone that the builder rejected.

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3: 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Two MPS music educators are quarterfinalists for the 2027 Grammy Educator of the Year. They are Leslie Earls, band specialist at Edison High School, and Lori Myers, choir specialist at South High School. MPS Superintendent Dr. Lisa Sales Adams has more.
4: Whoever the finalist is, they actually have an opportunity to spend a week participating in Grammy festivities. 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
3: Congratulations to both educators on their nominations, and good luck

the magnificent Thad Jones playing trumpet for you. And that guitar work is Kenny Burrell. Boy, he's a nice player. Something to Remember You By is the title of that one. Before that, guitarist Grant Giesman. A thing called Wes Is More, about Wes Montgomery, and that is Grant Giesman playing guitar on that track. Nice organ player, too, Jimmy Cox.

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1: Shot down a U.S. Apache helicopter patrolling the Strait of Hormuz late on Monday, and the U.S. needs to respond. Mr. Trump didn't say what form that would take. Here's our State Department correspondent, Tom Bateman.
2: Everything now lies on what that response is going to involve. This is the U.S. now accusing the Iranians of shooting down a U.S. aircraft that had two soldiers on board, both safe and well, says the president. But this is something that clearly there was already pressure on him, and watching at least one of the rolling news channels here that is usually fairly aligned with President Trump's thinking and that he likes to watch, you know, you're hearing military pundits already gunning for a very tough and hawkish response. So I think that's going to be potentially in the mind of the White House. There will be those in the administration also cautioning against creating another very steep escalation.
1: France says it will ban Israel's finance minister, Bezalel Smotrich, from entering the country. Israel condemned the move, warning it would fuel anti-Semitism. From Jerusalem, here's Sebastian Usher.
3: Essentially, it's saying that Mr. Smotrich is promoting the annexation of a West Bank and the recolonization of Gaza. I mean, he belongs to a far-right party. He and the national security minister here, Itamar Ben-Gvir, are really the leaders of that vein of Israeli political influence and power, who are pushing very hard, essentially, the settler cause. And in this particular coalition government, they have had a large say. So partly due to their roles in that government, there's been expansion of the settlements.
1: Medical sources in Afghanistan say a woman and a child have been killed in a crackdown by Taliban forces on a protest against the detention of dozens of women for breaking strict religious dress codes. The Taliban authorities have denied anyone was killed in the incident in Herat. Caroline Hawley reports.
4: The violence used by the Taliban to break up the protest is evident in videos that have emerged from Herat. Live fire is used to disperse the crowd. Protests against the Taliban are rare. The demonstrators, men and women, had come out onto the streets after a series of arrests of women accused of not adhering to the Taliban's strict dress code. The Taliban has described its rules on what women wear as a divine obligation. But the UN has expressed concern at the arrests. It says that restrictions on Afghan women are growing.
1: The European Union has ordered the tech giant Meta to give rival artificial intelligence chatbots access to its WhatsApp platform. The temporary measure comes as the European Commission is carrying out an antitrust investigation against Meta. Brussels told the company it would face strong measures if it didn't open up its platform. World News from the BBC.
5: And from the Jazz 88 newsroom, the U.S. stock market is ticking higher as artificial intelligence stocks regain more of their sudden and sharp losses from last week, while oil prices ease. The S&P 500 rose 0.2% Tuesday and pulled back within 2.5% of all of its all-time high set a week ago. The Dow Jones Industrial Average added 195 points, and the NASDAQ Composite was close to flat. J.M. Smucker jumped to the biggest gain in the S&P 500 after becoming the latest U.S. company to report better profit for the last quarter than analysts expected. And in local news, Minnesota Attorney General Keith Ellison is celebrating a federal court ruling striking down the Trump administration's $100,000 fee on new H-18 visa applications. The U.S. District Court in Massachusetts found the policy unlawful and ordered it vacated. Ellison joined a multi-state lawsuit challenging the fee last December, arguing it created barriers for employers trying to fill critical positions. And House Speaker Lisa DeMuth is blaming Governor Tim Walz for Minnesota's declining education rankings after a new report from the Anne E. Casey Foundation showed the state failing from 17th to 21st nationally. DeMuth says Minnesota has seen sharp declines in reading and math proficiency during Walz's tenure.

Year and is calling for schools to refocus on core subjects like reading, math, writing, and science. Minnesota Department of Natural Resources is rolling out the first phase of its new electronic licensing system, replacing a platform that has been in use for more than 25 years. The updated system allows anglers and hunters to purchase licenses through a mobile app, online, or in person through a licensed agent. And in your Twin Cities forecast, we've got it's a hot one out there today. As I said earlier, we've got a temperature of 85 degrees right now in the Twin Cities. It's mostly sunny this afternoon with a high near 88. Could see some showers and thunderstorms after 5 a.m. tomorrow. Some of the storms could produce heavy rainfall. Low around 72 tonight. And the chance of that precipitation tomorrow morning is 90%. Wednesday is going to bring us a 30% chance of showers and thunderstorms, mainly after 1 p.m. Mostly sunny with a high near 91. Winds mild, 10 to 15 miles per hour. Welcome to the Afternoon Cruise, your host Bobby Vandell. We're going to be playing a lot of great music here until 7 o'clock, and we'll be going to traffic every 10 minutes, beginning at 3:30. But right now, to help us get us to our first traffic report, here's something from Richie Cole, Eddie's Mood, Side by Side, on the Afternoon Cruise.

0: Thank you. Bill Wood.
1: Richie Cole, saxophonist, along with saxophonist Phil Woods. It's called Side by Side. That was the last tune we heard in that medley. He started out with Eddie's Mood and slid onto the into that classic one, Side by Side. Playing bass on that was Walter Booker, Jimmy Cobb behind the drum set, and John Hicks playing piano. Got a tenor saxophonist as well, Eddie Lockjaw Davis. We got a lot of music coming your way. We're going to start traffic in about 8 minutes. And to help us get us to that point, here's right after this message, we're going to hear something from V Red. Right after this.
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That is such a cool record. That is a woman by the name of Vi Red playing alto saxophone. All women on this. Lynn Milano playing bass. Dottie Dodgian playing drums. Mary Osborne playing guitar. Marion McPartland playing piano. And on the trumpet, a woman named Carmel Jones. She also goes by Kansas Lawrence playing trumpet. The only man on the record that I see is Roy Ayers playing vibes. A track called Now's the Time, Vi Red, and that is a title track from that record. Here's some music from Steve Davis to get us to traffic on Listener Driven Jazz 88.

0: Trombonist Steve Davis, along with a lot of great players here. Joe Farnsworth playing drums. Nat Reeves playing that bass. Harold Mayburn playing piano. That's why it sounds so good. It is 3:30. It's time to begin our traffic reports on the 10, reporting from the Regional Transportation Management Center. Right now, here is my buddy. This is an amazing thing. I love to be able to get this man when I'm doing the RRTMC. And there's your music. And this is Bob Urich. Welcome, Bob.
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2: At the Lowry Tunnel, got a crash here. It's involving a semi. They've got the right shoulder blocked. Brooklyn Center, northbound 100. The ramp to get to East 694. Crash here is blocking the right lane. In Moundsview, northbound 35W at County Road 10. It's a one-vehicle incident over on the right. Minneapolis, northbound 35W. This is at Johnson Street. Looking at a crash, or left shoulder currently blocked with the vehicles. The lanes there are open, though. In the North Metro, northbound 35E at Little Canada Road, crashes off to the side. Live from the RTMC, it's Jazz at EA Traffic.
0: Sorry about that, Bob. I hit the wrong button, but I'll get better in 10 minutes.
2: That's good. We'll wait for 10 more minutes.
0: It's good to have you, buddy.
2: Likewise.
0: All right. Here's something from India Are. Strength, courage, and wisdom on the afternoon cruise.

0: saxophonist Eric Alexander. It's a thing called Corazon Perdido. Before that, we heard something from the soulful India Ari, Strength, Courage, and Wisdom from India. It is 3:40, time for First Alert Traffic. Here's my buddy, Bob Urich. What's going on, pal?
1: We're starting in Minneapolis. This is West 94 outside the Lowry Tunnel. Got a crash over on the right shoulder in Brooklyn Center. Northbound 100, the ramp to get to East 694. Crash here is blocking the right side. Minneapolis, northbound 35W at Johnson Street. It's a crash. The left shoulder is blocked there. In Mound Butte, northbound 35W at County Road 10. Law enforcement has cleared an incident there just moments ago. That has been taken care of, so the shoulder is open. Live from the RTMC, it's Jazz 88 Traffic.
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0: had it for just under 2 years, but it was quickly becoming more expensive to maintain, so I thought instead of go through the hassle of trying to find someone to buy it, I would just donate it to Jazz 88. I've always thought that cruising around the Twin Cities is not quite the same without Jazz 88 in the background. My name is Andrew, I live in St. Paul, and I donated my 2004 Toyota Prius. 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
2: Just heard some music from Melissa Aldana, Little Church, the title of that one. And Bria Skonberg, before that, Markham Sunrise. It is 3:50, and that means it's time for First Alert Traffic. Here's my buddy Bob Urich. What's going on at the RTMC, Bob?
3: We've got a crash. We're watching in Minneapolis. This is eastbound at 94, just outside the Lowry Tunnel. Right before you get to the tunnel, it's blocking the left lane. There's also one just a few feet away from it on the westbound side. That one's over on the right. In Minneapolis, westbound 94 at Groveland, a stalled vehicle there is off to the side. Savage, it's a crash involving a motorcycle, East 13 at Dakota. The crash here is over on the right shoulder. Doesn't look super serious in regards to that motorcycle situation. In Edina, East 62, the ramp to get to France, it's a stalled vehicle there, blocking at least one lane. Live from the RTMC, it's Jazz 88 traffic.
4: 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Two MPS music educators are quarterfinalists for the 2027 Grammy Educator of the Year. They are Leslie Earls, band specialist at Edison High School, and Lori Myers, choir specialist at South High School. MPS Superintendent Dr. Lisa Sales Adams has more.
5: Whoever the finalist is, they actually have an opportunity to spend a week participating in Grammy festivities. Then they get $10,000 for their classroom. So that's a big deal.
4: Congratulations to both educators on their nominations, and good luck

0: Nobody has a sax tone like that. It's got to be Art Pepper playing alto saxophone. Jack Sheldon playing trumpet on this. Pete Jolly at the piano. Jimmy Bond playing bass. And Frank Butler behind the drum set. 1960 for the Art Pepper Quintet. A track entitled Maybe Next Year. And before that, we heard music from Wes Montgomery, along with Wynton Kelly, Paul Chambers playing bass. That was a thing called Unit 7. 3:59, time for First Alert Traffic. Here's my buddy Bob Urich. What's going on, Bob?
1: We're watching at St. Paul, Bobby. This is southbound 35E at Arlington. It's crashed. The vehicles are blocking the easy pass lane. The backups here are starting at Roselawn in Edina, E62, the ramp to get to France. It's a stalled vehicle here in a bad spot, blocking at least one lane. In Savage, it's East 13 at Dakota. It's a crash involving a motorcycle. It's over on that right shoulder. In Minneapolis, westbound 94 at Groveland, a stalled vehicle there is off to the right. MnDOT says Gawker slowdowns form at crash sites, but they warn that those slowdowns can also cause even more crashes. They advise you to stay focused and stay safe. Live from the RTMC, it's Jazz 88 Traffic.
0: 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Your host, Bobby Vandell, here on the afternoon cruise. Brian Lynch coming up ahead, Earl Clue, Johnny Hodges, even some Tom Waits. I can't.

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1: From which they were recovered and rescued.
2: Anti-immigration protesters have set fire to bins and a bus in Northern Ireland. The demonstration in Belfast was organised in response to a knife attack in the city on Monday night, which left a man with serious injuries to his eyes, back and face. A Sudanese refugee has been charged with attempted murder. Medical sources in Afghanistan say a woman and a child have been killed in a crackdown by Taliban forces on a protest against the detention of dozens of women for breaking strict religious dress codes. Reports say violence broke out as the Taliban opened fire to disperse the demonstration in the western city of Herat. Our diplomatic correspondent Caroline Hawley reports.
3: Afghanistan is the most repressive country in the world for women, who must cover everything apart from their eyes when they go out and are not allowed to raise their voices in public or go to the park. One video showed a woman covered in a black chador, but with her nose and mouth visible, being detained by morality police. The Taliban has described its rules on what women wear as a divine obligation, but the UN has expressed concern at the arrests. It says that restrictions on Afghan women are growing, with what it calls generational consequences.
2: A Somali football referee who was denied entry to the United States, where he was due to officiate in the World Cup, has said he was subjected to an 11-hour immigration interview after landing in Miami Airport. Omar Artan said he was very, very disappointed to be missing the tournament. Shaimat Khalil is in Los Angeles.
4: Omar Artan, a Somali referee, was barred by U.S. border authorities from entering the country on Monday. He told the New York Times it was the biggest dream of his life to come to the World Cup and that he was very disappointed by the decision. The U.S. immigration authorities have not given a reason for denying Mr. Artan entry, but Somalia is one of several countries on a travel ban list introduced by President Donald Trump's administration.
2: World news from the BBC.
5: And from the Jazz 88 newsroom and national news, voters across Maine, Nevada, South Carolina, and North Dakota head to the polls for another day of primary elections, but much of the political world will be focused on Maine's high-stakes U.S. Senate contest. The results are not in question. Neither Republican incumbent Senator Susan Collins nor Democratic challenger Graham Plattner faces serious opposition for their party's nomination, but Tuesday still marks a big moment for Plattner, the embattled veteran and oyster farmer who's fighting to rebuild his credibility in a campaign rocked by controversy. Elsewhere, Donald Trump's clout within his party will be tested in South Carolina and Nevada, where he's endorsed his favorite candidates. And in local news, a 22-year-old Fauston man is in custody after police say a shooting at an apartment complex Monday afternoon left another man seriously injured in northwestern Minnesota. Officers responded around 3:20 to a disturbance involving a possible gun. The victim was taken to Essentia Health Fauston, then airlifted to Fargo for treatment. Corey Burnett Jr. was arrested without incident on probable cause of second-degree assault and discharge of a firearm. Investigators say there is no ongoing threat to the public. And June is National Turkey Lovers Month, and Minnesota has plenty to celebrate. The state is home to more than 400 turkey farmers and 600 turkey farms, making it the nation's top turkey producer. Industry leaders say turkey production supports thousands of jobs, from growers and feed suppliers to processors, truck drivers, grocery stores, and restaurants. As federal officials prepare to review the U.S.-Mexico-Canada agreement, securing fair trade conditions with Canada remains a priority for Minnesota turkey industry. And here's a local fun fact. Nearly every turkey sold in Minnesota was raised by Minnesota farmers, meaning consumers are supporting local communities with every purchase. I'll be right back with your Twin Cities forecast right after this.
6: For the next Jazz Night in America, drummer Marcus Gilmore takes center stage, carrying on the legacy of his grandfather, Roy Haynes, with a live set from the Village Vanguard. I'm Christian McBride.
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5: Oh, we could see

some showers tonight, mainly after 5 a.m. I guess technically that would be tomorrow. Some of the storms could produce heavy rainfall. A low of about 72 this evening with winds around 15 miles per hour. Wednesday, a 30% chance of showers and thunderstorms, mainly after 1 p.m. Mostly sunny with a high near 91. You're listening to The Afternoon Cruise, your host, Bobby Vandell. I'm very happy to be here, playing all this great music and getting to hear Bob Urich tell us about traffic to get us to that next Bob Urich report. Here's something from Dizzy Gillespie. This one's called Tin Tin Dio on The Afternoon Cruise.

0: Dizzy Gillespie, a thing called Tin Tin Dio, written by Dizzy's conguero, Chano Pozo, and was arranged by Gil Fuller. It was recorded by Gillespie in 1951 on a 78 RPM single, but they put that on some long play albums as well, which is what we just heard. It is 4:10. It's time for First Alert Traffic. Here's my buddy Bob Urich. What's going on, pal?
1: Or why don't you get Edina? This is E62. That ramp to get to France got a disabled vehicle blocking one lane. In Savage, eastbound 13 at Dakota, it's crash involving a motorcycle. It's over on the right. Got slowdowns in Minneapolis and southbound 35W. They begin at 4th Street. In Minneapolis, westbound 94 at Groveland, got a stalled vehicle here. It is over on that right side. Looking in the North Metro, we've got delays on northbound 35W. They start at County Road County Road H in Moundsview. And those will continue until the backups here stretch all the way back to about 694. Live from the RTMC, it's Jazz 88 Traffic.
0: Well, Tom waits, but our wait is over. Here's Tom Waits.

0: Johnny Hodges doing it for you, playing saxophone on that one. That's a thing called Rockville. And before that, we heard none other than Tom Waits. Boy, that is quite a voice. I love him. That's a thing called On a Foggy Night. There's some fog in that voice for sure. Love me some Tom Waits. It is 4:21. Time for First Alert Traffic. Here's Bob Urich.
1: We've got big delays in Minneapolis on westbound 94. You're seeing the backups here starting at 280, and those will continue till you get to 394. It's Savage eastbound 13 at Dakota. It's crashed. It's over on the right side. In Minneapolis, westbound 94 at Groveland, a stalled vehicle there is over on the shoulder. Looking in St. Paul, we've got heavy delays in both directions. This is on 35E, both directions between St. Clair and Highway 5 is where you're seeing those heavy delays. In Edina, E62, this is the ramp to get to France. Got a stalled vehicle here. It is over on the right shoulder. Southbound 169 heading towards Shakopee. The backups here start at 494, and they continue till you get to the Bloomington Ferry Bridge. Live from the RTMC, it's Jazzy DA Traffic.
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0: Mary Louise Knutson plays solo Angelina's Kitchen, Woodbury. 6 o'clock from scratch, Indeed Brewing, Minneapolis. 7 o'clock, Room 3, Dakota, Minneapolis. And 10 p.m., an open jam with Graydon the Great, Whitey's, Minneapolis. 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

0: Earl Clue doing a composition written by Don Felder, who wrote the music. Don Henley wrote the lyrics. Glenn Frey wrote some lyrics as well in some of the song structure. Hotel California, originally recorded by the Eagles. Earl Clue, along with ukulele player Jake Shimbukuru. It is 4:30. It's time for First Alert Traffic. Here is Bob Urich.
1: We've got slowdowns in Minneapolis, westbound 94. They start at 280, and those will continue until you get to 394. So it's a long stretch of slow travel there. In the West Metro, westbound Highway 12 is seeing delays from 494 westward until you get to Highway 101. That's due to road construction. In Edina, E62, this is the ramp to get to France. It's a stalled vehicle. It's over on the shoulder. In Savage, we had a crash here. This is East 13 at Dakota. That crash is just clear just moments ago. 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
0: Is this where we do our trivia question?
1: This is trivia time.
0: Traditionally,
1: okay. Trivia time.
0: So this is where we ask it. It's very
1: and
0: exciting.
1: And then you ask it of me. I don't ask it of you.
0: Yes, I got that right. Okay, but thanks for that clarification, Bob, yeah. Because, you know, I can get things wrong, as you
1: right,
0: know.
1: Right, as now, we
0: now
1: all can.
0: Now and then, yeah, as we all know. Well, I miss all you guys up at the RTMC. I hope you're doing okay.
1: Yes. You should make, well, not you, but your buddy, Sonny.
0: Sonny Lane. When I say me, I mean Sonny, you know.
1: Yes, of course.
0: Yeah. So. Okay, well, it's Stanley Cup time. It's amazing that, you know, we're playing hockey in June, but that is the case, and it has been the case for some years. So I'm going to ask a Stanley Cup-related question.
1: Okay.
0: And it's a pretty easy one, I think, especially for a Minnesotan who, you know, there's so much, mm-hmm. It's the state of hockey, so.
1: We've got great hockey minds here that we can draw upon in the RTMC.
0: I'm sure you do. I don't think you'll need big, great minds to answer this one. It's pretty easy, but I'm going to ask it anyway. Which NHL franchise has won the most Stanley Cups in history?
1: I'm writing this down. Cups in history. Now, when did they start using the cup? Has it always been the cup, the Stanley Cup?
0: It was something else before that. It was the Hamilton. It was something else. Let me see. What was the original name of the Stanley Cup? It was the Dominion Hockey Challenge Cup. In 1892, but Lord Stanley of Preston purchased it at that time, and I believe that's when it changed to the Stanley Cup, because
1: really?
0: He was, you know, when you're named Lord Stanley and you buy a cup, you want to name it after yourself,
1: you
0: pretty much.
1: You want to brand it after yourself.
0: Yeah,
1: yes.
0: Sure.
1: Right, okay.
0: So it's amazing I have that answer, but that was just in my mind. I didn't even have to look that up.
1: Well, we all know you. I mean, you play hockey. Do you play hockey in the summer? I know you play in the winter.
0: I play 12 months out of the year. I was on the ice last night. Yeah.
1: Wow.
0: Yeah.
1: That's great. I mean, hockey's not a sport for the tenderhearted.
0: Well, no. I mean, it's really good if you begin it early. My father was French Canadian, so I didn't have much of a choice. My sister told me that my dad put a hockey stick in front of me when I was 3 years old and a basketball in front of me. Only he had the basketball wired, so if I touched that, I got a shock. Yeah. So I did. Thankfully, I picked the hockey stick, and I didn't get the shock. So.
1: I thought you were going to say he put a hockey stick in one hand and a drumstick in the other.
0: No, that came later.
1: Okay.
0: That came much later. I started playing hockey when I was 3, but I didn't start playing drums in bands until I was 14. So.
1: Ah, okay.
0: Yeah. I'm still doing both. So
1: right.
0: My car is still full of drums and hockey equipment, which proves that I have arrested development.
1: Yeah, the good kind, though.
0: Yeah, I think so.
1: That's the good kind.
0: Things could be worse.
1: Right. Okay.
0: Well, you guys mull that over, and I'll be back in now 5 minutes, and we'll get the answer.
1: Sounds good.
0: Okay, buddy.
1: Thank you.

0: Johannes Wallman doing a track called 1234 from his Not Tired record. Before that, we heard from Brian Lynch, and a vocalist was featured by the name of Samara Joy. She's quite popular in the world of jazz now. Pursuit of a Dream is the track that we heard. 440. Time for First Alert Traffic. Here's my friend Bob Urich.
1: Yeah, we're watching in Minneapolis, northbound 94. That ramp to get to 394 got a crash here, and it's causing slowdowns. The crash is over on the shoulder, though, but there is a bit of a gonkers delay. Westbound 94 at Groveland, a stalled vehicle there is over on the right side. In the South Metro, eastbound 494 at Delaware, got an incident there. Looks like a couple of vehicles over on that left shoulder side. Heavy delays in St. Paul in both directions, north and southbound 35E. You're experiencing these at between St. Clair and Highway 5. Elsewhere, we're looking at southbound 35E. It gets heavy in Maplewood on southbound 35E at Roselawn. And that continues till you get to downtown St. Paul. Looking in New Brighton, this is West 694. Got slowdowns here starting at Silver Lake Road. Those continue till you get to 252. Live from the RTMC, it's Jazz at 88 Traffic.
0: Now, I forgot to mention that there's an extra credit answer on this as well on the trivia question. The question, of course, is what team has won the most Stanley Cups in the NHL? But the extra credit question is how many Cups has that team won? So you can add that to the question. Do you have any answers for me?
1: Oh, we've got multiple answers here. Okay. Kevin and Jen, you know both of those individuals?
0: I do. I love. They're two of my favorite people up there.
1: Yes.
0: I mean, besides you.
1: Right. Yes. And besides me. Yeah, of course.
0: Yeah.
1: They're going with the Toronto Maple Leafs.
0: Okay.
1: Bob, myself, and Mark are going with the Montreal Canadiens.
0: Mm-hmm.
1: Johnny Mack's going with the Minnesota North Stars.
0: Is Johnny Mack smoking something or
1: not while on duty?
0: Okay.
1: And Lou is going with the Minnesota Mighty Ducks.
0: The Minnesota Mighty Ducks.
1: Yes.
0: There's no such
1: fictional team.
0: They're a what?
1: They're a fictional team.
0: A fictional team. Okay.
1: From the 1990s, Disney made.
0: I see. Well, that's right. Yeah, there was a movie. They were never referred to as the Minnesota. Well, I don't know what they referred to. Were they the Minnesota Mighty Ducks at that time in the movie?
1: Let's see. Let me just do a quick.
0: I don't remember. They were the Mighty Ducks, but I don't know.
1: Yeah, commonly refers to the fictional District 5 Pee Wee hockey team from Minnesota, the 1990s.
0: Well, yeah, they might have won a few Stanley Cups, but but not as many as the Montreal Canadiens. So you are correct. You and who else guessed?
1: Mark. Mark said me and Mark went with that.
0: The correct answer is the Montreal Canadiens.
1: But we don't have an answer as to how many they won.
0: Yeah, the answer, that answer is 24. They won 24 Stanley Cups. They won their first one in 1916 while competing in the National Hockey Association, which was the predecessor to the NHL.
1: Okay.
0: They defeated the Portland Rosebuds of the Pacific Coast Hockey Association.
1: Oh, I'd like to have a jersey from them with that name on it.
0: That's a really, you know, the Rosebuds doesn't exactly scream a rough, tough hockey team, does it?
1: Well, if you got a thorn from a rose in you, it could kind of hurt.
0: Yeah, maybe.
1: From a rosebud, you know, a thorn or you know, something like that.
0: But yeah, well, there could be. Canadians had some really long periods, unmatched periods of dominance. They recorded a record 5 consecutive Stanley Cups between 1956 and 1960.
1: Now, back in those days, weren't there only about 6 or 8 teams?
0: There was exactly 6 teams.
1: Okay.
0: Yeah. So, now, can we guess the 6 teams?
1: Let's see.
0: That would be another trivia question.
1: Do you want to save that one, or should we go? Let's see.
0: Well, I never do the cruise, so I can't save anything.
1: I would say there was a team in Chicago, a team in Cleveland.
0: No, not in Cleveland. There wasn't. The Blackhawks were.
1: Okay.
0: And then Detroit Buffalo. Red Wings.
1: Detroit, Buffalo, maybe?
0: No, Detroit Red Wings, New York Rangers,
1: What's that, three?
0: And then there's Montreal. Yeah, the Montreal Canadiens and Toronto Maple Leafs, and then the Boston Bruins.
1: Boston, that would make six.
0: Okay. That was six, and that was the six original teams.
1: Okay, so if I was on a team of in a league of six people or six teams, and one team continually won 24 matches, I'd get I'd get a little tired of the same team winning.
0: Yeah. No, the Canadiens were an amazing dynasty, for one of the greatest dynasties in all professional sports.
1: Yes, for sure.
0: For sure. So, okay. That was fun.
1: That was a good question.
0: Well, good. I'm glad you guys liked it, and tell everybody hi for me up there.
1: Will do.
0: Okay, my friend. We'll see you in a few minutes.
1: Got it.
0: All right, bye-bye.
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Frank, Ella, Tony, and a host of other great American songbook singers, along with some of the best bands ever. 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

0: Miles Davis, Trains Blues, the title of that one. It is 4:51, and it's time for First Alert Traffic. 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
1: Watching in the North Metro, we've got delays on 694 westbound. They begin at Silver Lake Road and continue till you get to about 252. In Minneapolis, we're seeing slowdowns. This is westbound at 94, starting at Huron, and that'll continue till you get to 394. Northbound 35W in South Minneapolis, the backups here beginning at about 46th Street. Those will continue heavy until you get to downtown Minneapolis. In the South Metro, we're watching southbound 169 headed towards Shakopee. Backups here starting at 494. Live from the RTMC, it's Jazz 88 traffic.

0: One small habit that can have a major safety impact behind the steering wheel is where to put your hands. Whether you've been driving for 50 years or 5 months, doing it right is critical in the event of an airbag deployment. Experts say we no longer use the traditional 10 and 2 o'clock position. Instead, keep your hands lower. Try for 9 and 3 or 8 and 4 o'clock positions. MnDOT says making these simple adjustments to your steering habits will enhance your safety on the road.
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2: 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Two MPS music educators are quarterfinalists for the 2027 Grammy Educator of the Year. 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
3: Whoever the finalist is, they actually have an opportunity to spend a week participating in Grammy festivities. 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

0: listening to Tia Fuller and Jamie Fuller Royalston, Dynasty Fuller Sound Volume 2, thing called Descent to Barbados. Before that, we heard Miles Davis, a really nice quintet, recorded in 1956, but not released until 1960. John Coltrane playing tenor saxophone, Red Garland on the piano, Paul Chambers playing bass, and Philly Joe Jones behind the drums. 4:59, time for First Alert Traffic. Here's Bob Urich.
1: In St. Paul, we've got heavy delays here on 35E. This is both northbound and southbound between 94 and Highway 5. In the West Metro, northbound 494 at Stone Road, there's debris in the roadway in the right lane. Watch out for that. In New Brighton, West 694 at 35W, you've got a stalled vehicle here. It's over on the right shoulder. Very heavy slowdowns in Minneapolis. This is on westbound 94, actually both directions. West and eastbound 94 between Huron and 394 is where you're seeing the heaviest delays. Live from the RTMC, it's Jazz at EA Traffic.
0: Thank you, Bob. We've got a lot of great music coming your way on Jazz 88 tonight. We're going to be here till 7 o'clock playing it. Nicholas Payton is on the docket. Clifford Brown's coming up. Some Ben Flocks. I've got Lionel Hampton and his big band. Louis Armstrong. Charlie Sepulveda. Ah, some nice stuff. Stick around for that. 88.5 KBEM FM, Minneapolis, St. Paul. 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I'm Bobby Vandell, and we're going to be here till 7 o'clock playing all this great music for you. But right now, it's time for World News.
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3: BBC News with David Harper. The United States says it's begun carrying out strikes against Iran. The US military said the attacks were in self-defense and described them as a proportional response to the downing of an American helicopter on Monday. President Trump had accused Iran of shooting down the aircraft over the Strait of Hormuz and said a response was a necessity. Here's our international editor, Jeremy Bowen.
4: Donald Trump has been banking on a deal with Iran to reopen the Strait of Hormuz and agree on much longer-term talks over the big issues, starting with Iran's stockpile of enriched uranium and its wider nuclear plans. The war is unpopular in America, and he wants a way out that he

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1: Ortiz is in hospital in a serious condition. A man in his 30s was arrested. He has now been charged with attempted murder. He'd been here in Northern Ireland on a temporary visa. The nature of the crime has stirred up the sort of tension that we've seen in other places.
2: Medical sources in Afghanistan say a woman and a child have been killed in a crackdown by Taliban forces on a protest against the detention of dozens of women for breaking strict religious dress codes. Reports say violence broke out as the Taliban opened fire to disperse the demonstration in Herat. Caroline Hawley reports.
3: Afghanistan is the most repressive country in the world for women, who must cover everything apart from their eyes when they go out and are not allowed to raise their voices in public or go to the park. One video showed a woman covered in a black chador, but with her nose and mouth visible, being detained by morality police. The Taliban has described its rules on what women wear as a divine obligation, but the UN has expressed concern at the arrests. It says that restrictions on Afghan women are growing, with what it calls generational consequences.
2: The European Union has ordered the tech giant Meta to give rival artificial intelligence chatbots access to its WhatsApp platform. The temporary measure comes as the European Commission is carrying out an antitrust investigation against Meta. Brussels had warned the company it would face strong measures if it didn't open up its platform. It then introduced an access fee, which the EU rejected as a remedy. World News from the BBC.
4: And from the Jazz 88 newsroom in national news, OpenAI has filed preliminary paperwork to potentially become a publicly traded company. The company announced Monday it has submitted confidential documents to the U.S. Securities and Exchange Commission. OpenAI says it hasn't decided on timing yet, as there are disadvantages to staying private. This move follows Anthropic's June announcement of its own IPO plans. Both companies are following SpaceX, which is also pursuing an IPO. OpenAI CEO Sam Altman mentioned last fall that IPO was the most likely path due to the company's size and capital needs. And in local news, the DNR is encouraging residents to celebrate Great Outdoors Month by taking advantage of several free opportunities this weekend. Saturday is Free Park Day, allowing visitors to enter all state parks and recreation areas without a vehicle permit, and many locations offering naturalist-led programs. ATV riders can also hit Minnesota public trails without paying the usual registration fee, giving them access to nearly 3,000 miles of state forest and Grant Inn aid trails. Those who can't make it this weekend can check out 7-day state park permits at participating libraries. Heading out to a summer getaway? Airport officials say don't forget your sunscreen, your boarding pass, and an empty water bottle. Travelers passing through Minneapolis-St. Paul International Airport this summer are encouraged to bring a reusable water bottle. MSP and Pentair have installed 10 free hydration refill stations in terminals 1 and 2, offering passengers easy access to filtered drinking water. Officials say the stations help keep about 600 pounds of single-use plastic bottles out of the waste stream each day. That's roughly 110 tons annually, equivalent to the weight of a Boeing 757-200 airliner. And in your forecast, we've got a hot one for sure today. Current temperature is 87 degrees. We're going for a high of 88. We could see some thunderstorms tomorrow morning, mainly before 5 a.m. Some of the storms could produce heavy rainfall, a low around 72 this evening, winds around 15 miles per hour. Wednesday is going to bring us a 30% chance of showers and thunderstorms, mainly after 1 p.m., but mostly sunny with a high near 91. Going to be a hot one tomorrow. You're listening to The Afternoon Cruise, your host Bobby Vandell. Very happy to be here. We're going to be here till 7 o'clock, so we got some time left to play some great music for you. Let's just get right to it. This is Clifford Brown. This one's called Blueberry Hill.

0: Trumpet player Clifford Brown. We lost Clifford when he was 25 in 1956 in a car crash. He left behind 4 years worth of recordings. He had three songs that he composed that have become jazz standards: Sandu, Joy Spring, and De Houd. Clifford Brown, the great Clifford Brown. It is 5:11. Time for First Alert Traffic. 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
1: Now, we're starting in Bloomington, eastbound 494 at Xerxes. Got a crash here. It's over on that left side. In Champlin, northbound 169 at 120th Avenue. A crash here is off to the shoulder. In the South Metro, northbound 35W at Burnsville Parkway. Crash here. This is a new one. It's over on the shoulder. St. Paul, eastbound 94 at Cleveland. We had a mattress in one of the lanes, and that has been pulled over by MnDOT over to the shoulder. In Edina, West 62, the ramp to get to Xerxes, got a stalled vehicle there on the right. Got heavy delays in Minneapolis on westbound 94. Both westbound and eastbound 94, seeing heavy and slow traffic between 394 and Huron. Live from the RTMC, it's Jazz 88 Traffic.

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2: Just heard a track from Nicholas Payton. What a talented young man he is. Playing trumpet, flugelhorn, piano, electric piano, playing that Fender Rhodes solo on that. Clavinet, vocals, tambourine, hand claps. Nicholas Payton does it all. Produced that record as well. And playing drums on the track is Kareem Riggins. And he's got a really nice bass player and vocalist. We heard her voice on that tune, Esperanza Spalding. 5:20, time for First Alert Traffic. Here's Bob Urich.
3: Yeah, we're watching in the South Metro, northbound 35W at the Burnsville Parkway. It is a crash here. They've got the vehicles over on the shoulder. The East Metro, west 494 at Highway 13. There's tire debris in multiple lanes. In White Bear Lake, it's a rollover crash. This is on the ramp from west White Bear Avenue to get to East 694. That rollover has got at least one, maybe two lanes of traffic closed. In Champlin, northbound 169, this is at 120th Avenue. It's crash over on that right shoulder. Live from the RTMC, it's Jazzy DA Traffic.

0: two great saxophone players right in a row. The last one, a gentleman named Ben Phlox, Old Devil Moon, classic one for you. And before that, Joshua Redman, also playing saxophone, Stop This Train, the track we heard from Joshua. 5:30, time for First Alert Traffic. Here's Bob Urich.
1: We've got slowdowns we're watching in South Minneapolis. This is on northbound 35W. You're seeing the delays here starting at 42nd. Those will continue till you get to the downtown. Westbound and eastbound at 94, seeing heavy delays. They begin at Huron in both directions again, and they continue till you get to 394. In White Bear Lake, we've got the ramp from White Bear Avenue to get to E694. It's a rollover crash. A vehicle's on its side, and it's blocking multiple lanes there. Fire department, a lot of flashing lights here causing delays in White Bear Lake. Elsewhere on the system, southbound 169, heading towards Shakopee, the delays here starting at 494. Live from the RTMC, it's Jazzy DA Traffic.

0: One of my favorite big bands, Lionel Hampton Big Band, Do For You, the title of that track. Before that, a group from my old hometown of Inglewood, California, Catalyst. Nice group, The Avenues, the title of the track we heard from them. 5:40, time for First Alert Traffic. Here's Bob Urich.
1: Got a rollover crash we're watching in White Bear Lake. This is on the ramp from White Bear Avenue to get to E694. Crash here is blocking multiple lanes. In Bloomington, East 494 at Xerxes, a crash here is off to the side. Minneapolis westbound 394 at Glenwood, it's a stalled vehicle blocking the left lane. It's causing huge problems there. In Champlin, northbound 169 at 120th Avenue, crash over on the right. Live from the RTMC, it's Jazzy DA traffic.

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0: the great trumpeter Charlie Sepulveda and his killing band. A thing called Exit 4. Interesting to note that this is from a record called Charlie Sepulveda and the Turnaround Songs for Nat. I assumed he meant either Nat Adderley or Nat King Cole. He did not. He meant his wife, Natalia, who inspired all the songs on this record. And he wrote all these songs and released them after the devastation of the storm on his native Puerto Rico. Before that, we heard a thing from none other than Louis Armstrong. You gotta know that voice. Song written by Duke Ellington, lyrics by Bill Kotz, Ruth Roberts, and Bob Thiel. A little thing called Duke's Place. It was a vocal adaptation of Ellington's famous 1942 instrumental jazz standard, Sea Jam Blues. .551, time for First Alert Traffic, Bob Urich.
1: Watching in Bloomington, east 494 at Xerxes. It's crash over on that left side in Brooklyn Park, northbound 252 at 73rd. Stalled vehicle blocks the left lane. Live from the RTMC, it's Jazz 88 Traffic.

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0: pianist Kenny Barron, considered one of the most influential mainstream jazz pianists since the bebop era, which originated in the 1940s. Cat has played with everyone. Marvelous player. He's featuring a vocalist here by the name of Tyreek McDowell, doing a traditional New Orleans song called Marie Laveau. 5:59, time for First Alert Traffic. 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
1: They're watching at Bloomington East 494 at Xerxes. Got a crash. It's over on that left side. In South Minneapolis, E62 at Portland, here's a new crash. The vehicles are over on that right shoulder in White Bear Lake. A rollover crash there has been cleared. In Minneapolis, West 394 at Glenwood, got a stalled vehicle over on that right shoulder. Brooklyn Park, northbound 252 at 73rd Avenue. Stalled vehicle there has been cleared off the freeway. Live from the RTMC, it's Jazz 88 Traffic.
0: Thank you, Bob. 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I was digging it.

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1: Disrupting public order by opposing the hijab rules, which they described as a divine obligation. A Somali football refugee who was denied entry to the United States, where he was due to officiate in the World Cup, has said he was subjected to an 11-hour immigration interview after landing in Miami. Omar Attan said he was very, very disappointed to be missing the tournament. He would have been the first Somali to refugee a World Cup match. Shaima Khalil has more detail.
2: He was selected by FIFA, but then denied entry to the United States. He reportedly told the New York Times that it was the dream of his life to officiate a game and that he was really disappointed. He said, I had the right papers, I had the right visa. What we heard from FIFA is just a confirmation that he won't be taking part.
1: Shaima Khalil reporting. This is the latest world news from the BBC.
3: And from the Jazz 88 newsroom in national news, after complaints about staffing cuts and long waits to get help at the Social Security Administration, its commissioner says things are getting a lot better. Frank Bisignano is set to face tough questions this week on Capitol Hill about the agency's customer service. He plans to tout a 75% reduction in phone wait times and a 50% increase in people served. Critics argue these gains rely on temporary staffing shifts and increased online services, creating long-term risks. Bisignano dismisses that criticism, saying the agency is helping people where they want to be served. And in local news, the Minnesota Department of Natural Resources is rolling out the first phase of its new electronic licensing system, replacing a platform that has been in use for more than 25 years. The updated system allows anglers and hunters to purchase licenses through a mobile app, online, or in person through a license agent. Users can also carry their licenses digitally in the app as a PDF or on paper. DNR officials say the modernized system offers greater flexibility and convenience while continuing to support conservation efforts funded by license sales. And a 22-year-old Faustin man is in custody after police say a shooting at an apartment complex Monday afternoon left another man seriously injured in northwestern Minnesota. Officers responded around 3:20 p.m. to a disturbance involving a possible gun. The victim was taken to Essentia Health Faustin, then airlifted to Fargo for treatment. Corey Burnett Jr. was arrested without incident on probable cause of second-degree assault and discharge of a firearm. Investigators say there is no ongoing threat to the public. I'll be right back with your Twin Cities forecast right after this.
4: 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The full schedule of acts and venues is now live on our website. 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
3: We could see some showers and thunderstorms after midnight tonight, sometime before 4 a.m. Then we could see showers likely between 4 a.m. and 5 a.m. And some of the storms could produce some heavy rainfall. We're going to see a low of around 72 this evening. And winds are fairly calm, 10 to 15 miles per hour. Wednesday, 50% chance of showers and thunderstorms, mainly afternoon. Otherwise, mostly sunny with a high near 91. Bobby Vandell here, doing the cruise for you, taking care of your afternoon duties with music and traffic and all your weather updates and your news, world news and local news. It's a good thing. I hope you're enjoying all the music here on Jazz 88. I'm enjoying playing it for you. Let's just get to a little bit more of it. Here's something from Shelly Mann. Them Their Eyes on the afternoon cruise.

0: That's an awful good version of that song, Shelly Mann. Them Their Eyes, a classic jazz instrumental. That's a 1966 album, Shelly Mann and Company. Song written by Maceo Pinkard, Doris Tabar, and William Tracy. The standard has been covered by many, many people. 6:10, time for First Alert Traffic. 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
1: Watching in Bloomington, East 494 at Xerxes, you've got a crash here. It's over on that left side. In South Minneapolis, E62 at Portland, the crash has been moved over to the right shoulder. In Minneapolis, West 394 at Glenwood, a stalled vehicle was blocking a lane. That has now been moved over to the side. In New Brighton, we're looking at westbound 694 at 5th Avenue. Tow truck just arriving on the scene of a vehicle incident there on the right. Live from the RTMC, it's Jazz at EA Traffic.
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1: Just heard from a nice piano player, Eric Reed, Garden of Sorrow, the track we heard from his record entitled A Light in Darkness. Ben Williams playing bass, McClenty Hunter behind the drum set, and Tim Green playing saxophone. Eric Reed playing that funky, soulful piano. 6:20, time for First Alert Traffic. 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
2: Now, we're starting in Edina, West 62 at Xerxes. Got a stalled vehicle. It's over on that right side. We're looking in Minneapolis. Southbound 35W is doing okay coming out of Minneapolis. But heading north into Minneapolis, we've got delays on northbound 35W starting at about Lake Street. In Roseville, we've got Highway 280 closed in both directions between Highway 36 and I-94 for road construction. Live from the RTMC, it's Jazz 88 Traffic.

0: Ooh, Benny Goodman just burning it up there, clarinetist and leader of the big band, and also a major in the United States Air Force. Bugle Call Rag. Before that, Fuzzy Math, Kawishwi, the title of that track. It is 6:30. 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
1: Watching at Bloomington, East 494, Xerxes, we've got an incident, looks like a crash, got the shoulder block on that left side, got slowdowns heading into Minneapolis on East 394, the delays here starting at Penn Avenue, northbound 35W, we've got slowdowns here, the backup starting at Lake Street. Live from the RTMC, it's Jazz at EA Traffic.

0: trumpet player, flugelhorn player, producer Jeremy Pelt doing it for you. That's off his record called Soul, 2012, a thing called Tonight. And before that, we heard from Grammy Award-winning bassist Christian Dillingham, As It Relates to Now, the track we heard from Christian. 6:41, time for First Alert Traffic. 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
1: Watching in Minneapolis, westbound 94 at Chicago. We had a pedestrian walking in the middle of traffic there, seeking a kind of a panhandling donation situation. In Blaine, eastbound 10 at University, there's debris on the roadway there. Looks like some foam rubber or a shredded styrofoam blowing around. In Bloomington, eastbound 494 at Xerxes, it's crash over on the left. Live from the RTMC, it's Jazz 88 Traffic.
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0: Now, a jazz moment. NEA jazz master Lee Konitz is one of the few alto saxophonists of his generation who never followed in the footsteps of bebop giant Charlie Parker.
1: You know, actually, I learned his music, a lot of his music, but, you know, I'm not of that disposition. First time I heard it, it just was too much for me to even enjoy. I could just marvel at it, but I was listening to Johnny Hodges and people like that.
0: Throughout the years, Konitz has been a noted sideman on many jazz sessions, including Miles Davis' groundbreaking Birth of the Cool. He's led his own groups as well, but still prefers the mentality of sideman to that of leader.
1: I stand in front of the rhythm section. I would prefer to stand behind it, actually, but somehow, visually, that's not the hippest thing to do. And I let everybody call the shots the way they start a tune or whatever. But I accept the responsibility of being the name that gets the job and hopefully have something to say about the spirit of the music.
0: This jazz moment with alto saxophonist Lee Konitz was created by the National Endowment for the Arts.
2: We heard from Jack McDuff playing organ before that. Moon Rappin'. Jack ended up calling Minneapolis home at the end of his career. He passed away here a number of years ago. It is 6:50, time for First Alert Traffic. 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
3: In Bloomington, East 494 at Xerxes, it's crashed over on that left side. In Blaine, eastbound 10 at University, we had some debris. Still have some debris in the lanes there. Looks like some styrofoam or foam rubber that shredded that is blowing around. Southbound 169 headed towards Shakopee. Got delays starting at Anderson Lakes Parkway. Live from the RTMC, it's Jazzy DA Traffic.

If you're ever in a car crash, your safety and the safety of others comes first. 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Now, if you're approaching a crash, give space to emergency responders. 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

Music from Eric Charleston. This one's called Akuya Koisa. And before that, we heard from beat scientist and drummer Mr. Micaiah McCraven, son of a drummer as well, Stephen McCraven, and his mother was a Hungarian singer, Agnes Zsigmondy. Very talented family.

0: 6:58, time to hear from Bob Urich, our last traffic report of the evening.
1: In the West Metro, Highway 12 is seeing construction delays in Orono and Minnetonka due to long-term MnDOT work there. In the Minnesota Lynx are playing tonight in Minneapolis. You can watch for heavier traffic near Target Center when that game ends around 9:30 this evening. Jazz 88 will bring you information on closures and event congestion through 11 o'clock. My name is Bob Urich, reporting for Jazz 88 Traffic.
0: Been a pleasure working with you, Bob. Always a pleasure.
1: Likewise, Bobby. Have a good evening.
0: Thank you, sir. 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

0: Could see some rain tonight, late tonight. Going to see a high of 70, a low of 72. Going to see a high of 91 tomorrow. Some rain also. Bobby Vandell, your host and on the afternoon cruise. I've had a lot of fun. I hope you've enjoyed it. I'll see you down the road on Jazz 88. Jazz Night in America is next.
1: This is Jazz Night in America. I'm Christian McBride. Jazz is a music of lineage, traditions passed down from one generation to the next. Sometimes it's also quite literally a family affair. From the Marsalis family to the Batistes, the Claytons to the Adderleys, the Heath brothers, jazz has been shaped by dynasties for generations. One of those patriarchies was led by the great drummer Roy Haynes. Roy was one of my personal heroes who played on more than 400 recording sessions and played with Charlie Parker, John Coltrane, Sarah Vaughan.
2: Roy Haynes.
1: You get the picture. I was lucky enough to play and record with him a lot, including his 2003 album, Love Letters. But the Haynes legacy continues to live on today, not only from his indelible recordings, but also through his grandson, another drumming force of nature, Marcus Gilmore.

Marcus's own career has shaped the sound of jazz as we hear it today. He came on the scene drums blazing as a teenager. He started playing with saxophonist Steve Coleman at just 16. By 19, he was a foundational player in pianist Vijay Iyer's band. From there, Marcus became a core rhythmic figure on some of Chick Corea's later recordings. And with so many of today's finest modern players like saxophonist Chris Potter and trumpeter Ambrose Akinmusiri. His percussion stamp is on some truly unique musical statements, including this Taylor McFerrin track featuring pianist Robert Glasper and bassist Thundercat. Now, Marcus steps out with his own debut recording as a band leader, Journey to the New, live at the Village Vanguard. In this episode, I sit down with my man Marcus to talk about life, this recording, and what he's been up to. Stick with us.